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1: Celebrating Wednesday, also celebrating the big
2: Bernie.
1: There she is. Question.
2: Were you saying I thought we'd go back and forth. You
1: change it without letting me know.
2: Sorry.
1: Awesome. listen, we appreciate you all hanging with us. We're about to dive into every Wednesday. It's a different topic. It's a different question.
2: Mm-hmm.
1: Every now and again, it's a little spicy or awkward. What is it this time around?
2: Well, this one has to do with 4th of July coming up this weekend. Yeah. So are you a fireworks person, a drone show person, or please stop scaring my dog person?
1: Drone shows are so lame. Incredibly lame.
2: I've never seen one, but they look really cool on social media.
1: But
2: I'd love to see it.
1: I could understand on social how they look cool, but like in person, it's just like...
2: Yeah.
1: Like fireworks, it's like, whoa! A drone show, it's like, oh...
2: Yay.
1: Cool. Oh, the lights moved.
2: Yeah.
1: I mean, do you get wowed by a Christmas tree with no decorations?
2: No. Well, sometimes.
1: It's like the same thing.
2: Yeah, okay. Yeah, I get it.
1: I want you to chime in. Hit us. 1-877-367-4432. We'd love to hear from you. You can call or text into the studio.
0: 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Hey, it's Bobby Bones. Tomorrow morning at 55 after the hour, we'll bring you good news. We'll bring you positivity inside of our segment called Tell Me Something Good. That's tomorrow morning right here on the Bobby Bones Show.
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It's Wayne Deante. 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
1: All right, it's Big Burning Question Time, asking you this.
2: Are you a fireworks person, a drone show person, or just not into it at all?
1: You want to check in 1-877-367-4432. I say fireworks. Tay, you say...
2: I say fireworks, even though they give me like a bit of anxiety.
1: And I say fireworks on the 4th or where they're needed, not to my neighbor who is literally already letting them off this week.
2: Oh, yeah. Night. Same
1: knock,
2: in my neighborhood.
1: Knock that crap off, please. Yeah. What do you got?
3: I think I'm a fireworks person. A drone show. Drone shows are kind of dorky.
1: There is something I just don't. And if you love drone shows and you're listening, I ain't trying to piss you off or anything, but I'm just saying, like, it's just kind of lame.
2: I feel like if you have drone shows, you should still have fireworks. That's like traditional.
1: Yeah.
2: Yeah.
1: Yeah. I just don't. I was at a NASCAR race and they did a NASCAR one, mm-hmm. like during like one of the caution stages.
2: Yeah.
1: And so that was kind of cool because like there was stuff going on and it was themed to the race. So that was cool.
2: Yeah.
1: But like, outside of that, I was like,
2: Yeah.
1: You want to check in? We're waiting. Hit our Instagram at Wayne D and Tay.

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It's Wendy and Tay on Kentuckiana's number one for new country, 97.5 WAMZ. 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
1: And thank you for letting us be a part of your day. We appreciate it. Tonga, the big burning question now.
2: Are you a fireworks person, a drone show person, or please stop scaring my dog person?
1: Tyler, go ahead.
3: I used to love fireworks as a kid, and the minute I got a dog, can't stand them. Aww. Just stop shooting them. Like, maybe one night a year, but if you're going to do it 8 nights in a row, come on.
1: All right. I know. So to the people that, like, buy them in your neighborhood, this is going to be, like, the most, I don't know, this is going to be a split. Either people are going to love me for this or be like, you're an idiot.
2: It's the most Karen thing, but you're, like, going to say.
1: For sure. I didn't want to say that. But, like my neighbor's like, I just spent $800 over at the fireworks stand. I'm like, you're literally lighting 800? Fire to $800. There's a million things I'd rather do with $800 than, like, sit in my backyard and go, woo, dadgummit, yeah. Look at them fireworks.
2: I mean, I like the sparklers and, like, the small ones that, like, stay on the floor are fine in a neighborhood. Yeah. The ones that are, like, you know, 100 feet in the air, I don't know about that.
1: Yeah, no, I get that. Hey, check in when you get a sec. 1-877-367-4432.
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Hey, it's Bobby Bones. Tomorrow morning at 55 after the hour, we'll bring you good news. We'll bring you positivity inside of our segment called Tell Me Something Good. That's tomorrow morning right here on the Bobby Bones Show.

105 WAMZ. What's going on? It's Wayne Deante. And no matter where you are in Louisville, listen, the best country always plays here. Thanks so much for tuning in to 97.5 WAMZ, Kentuckiana's number one for new country.

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1: Need a reason to smile? 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
2: All right, so Noah and Cole, they are brothers, and they both raised more than $60,000 for veterans through an annual lemonade stand that benefits a nonprofit called Tee It Up for the Troops. So Noah and Cole, they started this fundraiser in 2022, all to honor their grandfather's military service, and have expanded it with additional products, and even local businesses are sponsoring it. It's gotten so big now, but the money supports the programs that provide service dogs for veterans and train service members as caddies through Loops for Troops. It's so cool. That's your In the Feels.

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2: Are you a fireworks person, a drone show person, or a person that's like, please stop scaring my dog?
1: I feel like drone shows were advertised a couple years ago, and now you really don't hear about them as much, I think.
2: Yeah.
1: I mean, they still happen, but don't you feel that way? Like a couple of years ago,
2: I feel like I see them all over social media.
1: You want to chime in? Fireworks or drones?
3: I have become a drone show person. I mean, with what they can do now, they're kind of sick. 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Like, I've seen some just incredible drones.
1: And maybe that's the problem, is I've seen lame ones, like lazy programming. Because you program the show, right? And then, like, the lights and the little drones, like, follow whatever you programmed.
2: 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And with drone shows, you don't have to give your dog CBD oil for those.
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1: 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Expensive vacay destinations. What are they and are they worth it? We'll find out in a few minutes.

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1: And if you are planning a vacay and money ain't an issue, Tay, where are we headed?
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2: What's there? 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
2: He's a ranch hand in a pinch, man. 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
2: All right, it's big burning question time, asking you this.
3: Are you a fireworks person, a drone show person, or just not into it at all?
2: You want to check in 1-877-367-4432. I say fireworks. Tay, you say...
3: I say fireworks, even though they give me like a bit of anxiety.
2: And I say fireworks on the 4th are where they're needed, not to my neighbor who is literally already letting them off this week.
3: Oh, every yeah. night. Same
2: knock,
3: in my neighborhood.
2: Knock that crap off, please. Yeah. What do you got?
4: I think I'm a fireworks person. A drone show. Drone shows are kind of dorky.
2: There is something I don't know. I just don't. And if you love drone shows and you're listening, I ain't trying to piss you off or anything, but I'm just saying, like, it's just kind of lame.
3: I feel like if you have drone shows, you should still have fireworks. That's like traditional.
2: Yeah.
3: Yeah.
2: Yeah. I just don't. I was at a NASCAR race and they did a NASCAR one, mm-hmm. like during like one of the caution stages.
3: Yeah.
2: And so that was kind of cool because like there was stuff going on and it was themed to the race. So that was cool.
3: Yeah.
2: But like outside of that, I was like, eh.
3: Yeah.
2: You want to check in? We're waiting. Hit our Instagram at Wayne D and Tay.
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97.5 WAMZ. What's going on? It's Wayne Deante. And no matter where you are in Louisville, listen, the best country always plays here. 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
1: And thank you for letting us be a part of your day. We appreciate it. Talking the big burning question now.
2: Are you a fireworks person, a drone show person, or please stop scaring my dog person?
1: Tyler, go ahead.
3: I used to love fireworks as a kid, and the minute I got a dog, can't stand them. Aww. Just stop shooting them. Like, maybe one night a year, but if you're going to do it 8 nights in a row, come on.
1: All right. I know. So to the people that, like, buy them in your neighborhood, this is going to be, like, the most... I don't know. This is going to be a split. Either people are going to love me for this or be like, you're an idiot.
2: It's the most Karen thing but you're like, going to say.
1: For sure. I didn't want to say that. But like my neighbor's like, I just spent $800 over at the fireworks stand. I'm like, you're literally lighting 800? Fire to $800. There's a million things I'd rather do with $800 than like sit in my backyard and go, woo, dadgummit, yeah. Look at them fireworks.
2: I mean, I like the sparklers and like the small ones that like stay on the floor are fine in a neighborhood. Yeah. The ones that are like, you know, 100 feet in the air, I don't know about that.
1: Yeah, no, I get that. Hey, check in when you get a sec. 1-877-367-4432.
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1: Obviously, 4th of July is coming up, getting ready to celebrate by the cooler, by the fire, by the fireworks. 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And America 250. 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
2: Ooh, Jordan Davis almost didn't make it to one of his Canada shows because he got stopped by Border Patrol. Uh-oh.
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2: If you were one of the thousands that were at Nissan Stadium, well, you might actually be in Alan Jackson's upcoming album. Yeah, Alan's performance will be released as a live album. It's called Last Call, One More for the Road, the finale, live from Nashville. It'll be available everywhere this winter. Pre-orders are available now, and according to the official website, the album is expected to ship on December 31st, shortly after the NBC special that was filmed that night. And next, Shania Twain's long-awaited new album, Little Miss Twain, is closer to seeing the light of day, and the singer gave fans a little glimpse of what to expect from the July 24th release. She announced the track list yesterday, and with it, three features including Tanya Tucker, Josh Homme, and the Warren Treaty. Cannot wait for this album. All right, last, in 2026, listen, border crossing can be a tricky thing, right? Well, Jordan Davis encountered some issues getting into the country of Canada for a show. Yeah, he was playing a show in Buffalo, New York on Friday before heading to Ontario for the show at Caesars Windsor. And then he was stopped by Border Patrol. This is how he said it went down.
3: Two cops came up here, pulled me into the Border Patrol, and they were like, I need you to be real serious with me, man. Are you in some trouble in Indiana? And I was like, no, I've never even been arrested, dude.
2: So apparently someone with the same name was wanted on criminal charges in Indiana, which is why Jordan's name got flagged. We're just glad he's okay. That's your iHeart Country Roundup with Tay.
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8: Hey, it's Thursday, everybody. Welcome to show number 1637. It's After Midnight. I'm your host, Granger Smith. So glad to be with you. As always, I've got some good news headed your way very shortly. Hang tight. I'll read it for you. I've also got some Nashville news with Ann Hudson, stories about your favorite stars out there in Nashville, what they're up to. All this here with a bunch of good country music, all the way to the sun comes up, but it begins right here.

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1: Hey, thank you for starting your Thursday here with me. How about we get it rolling with some good news? Hang on just two songs and I'll share some with you.

0: The Miami Township Police Department shared a story on social media about Corporal Hunter Willoughby helping a young mother who needed formula for her newborn baby. After responding to the early morning call, the officer went to a closed grocery store, explained the situation to an employee, and purchased the necessary items for the mother. Miami Township Police Chief Mike Pills praised Willoughby's actions, highlighting the officer's commitment and the department's dedication to the community.
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1: So I got a topic I want to discuss next hour. I want to hear from you on this, so get your phone ready. 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

0: 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You've got it on After Midnight with Granger Smith.
1: Hey, good morning, Granger. This is Joe. I'm calling from Shenandoah, Virginia here, heading to Elkins, West Virginia to go to work. Listen to you the whole trip across.
0: Thank you, brother, very much. 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
1: Ann Hudson is about to jump on and share some Nashville news with us. 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
2: Oh my gosh, Granger, we got to talk about this one. One of the most emotional moments that we've seen at the Grand Ole Opry in years, and why it took Rhett Akins more than 3 decades to finally get the invitation. We'll talk about that coming up in your Nashville news next.

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1: Overnights aren't for everyone. 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
1: So after more than 30 years in country music, Rhett Akins is finally getting his biggest honor yet. John Party surprised him on stage at the Grand Ole Opry with an official invitation to become a member. Rhett was so overcome with emotion as his family, including his son Thomas Rhett, joined him on stage for the unforgettable moment. You can check it out at aftermidnight.com. You ever wonder what happened to Sam Hunt? Feels like he was just on the rise, killing in the country music scene, and then just kind of vanished. Well, sources are saying that he is choosing family over a busy touring schedule these days. You know, he's got three small kids at home with his wife, Hannah, and he just wants to spend time with them and be on the farm with his wife instead of living on the road. And hey, I respect that. I respect that so much.
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7: Hey, welcome to Thursday, everybody. It's After Midnight. I'm your host, Granger Smith. Whatever the reason you're up at this crazy hour, I'm so glad you're with me and you're not alone. Hey, I've got this question for you. What was your favorite game to play outside as a kid? Think about that. You got a story for me? Let me know.

866-607-8383. I've also got Earl Dibbles Jr., the country boy, with a dumb criminal story for us. Hour number two and all its good country music begins right now.

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1: We've been talking about this all week. Topic of the hour, do you remember a game you used to play outside as a kid? A favorite game? I talked about this game we used to call Commando, and then a guy called in with basically the same game, all the kids in the neighborhood involved, and they called it Manhunt. We'd have like a 2-mile radius. It's pretty fun, man. Go deep into the night. 866-607-8383 is my number. Do you have a story like this?
2: Our favorite game was Capture the Flag. We used to play all day, all night as well, but we would take our white hanger specifically and we would go through our neighborhood and hide it, whether it be throughout all of our neighborhood or just two backyards. But we would play pretty religiously to the point where my brother was up on a shed one night and ended up almost breaking his arm trying to hide it. So great memories. Miss being a kid in that generation. Wish that kids had that, but unfortunately it's not going to be the same. So I'll hold on to it.
1: Yeah, good memories. Those Capture the Flag style games, I mean, call it whatever you will. I think Capture the Flag is probably the most appropriate name. But those games are so fun as a kid. You know, you want to wear black. You want to hide in the bushes, hide on roofs. Guy yesterday called in saying hiding on top of the high school. That's good stuff. 866-607-8383.
3: Our to-go games when I was growing up was always hide and go seek and football. Our football team, we actually had a football team among all the neighborhoods within my area that like each team would be for the group of boys on each block. 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
1: Yeah, I just want to call and say that I'm listening from Myrtle Beach, South Carolina, and you the best, man. 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
1: Fellas, you know, it might pay to be a little more appreciative of your wife's efforts for your 50th birthday. Earl Dibbles Jr. is going to tell you why here, coming up in this dumb criminal story next.

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1: A woman in Missouri was arrested for allegedly poisoning her husband's Diet Mountain Dew with Roundup, weed killer, and insecticide. Why? Well, she said she wanted to be mean to her husband because he was not appreciative of the 50th birthday party she had thrown for him. She pleaded not guilty to charges of first-degree assault and armed criminal action and is currently being held without bond pending a hearing today. She's dumb and scary.
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7: 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I'm Granger Smith, your host. Hey, I've got some things that went down on this day in history I want to talk about this hour. Plus, some Nashville news with Ann Hudson. She's keeping you in touch with your favorite stars out there in Nashville. Some things went down, and she's going to tell you about it. Hang tight for all of this here early on a Thursday. We are After Midnight.

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1: Y'all ready to run over some history from this day? Well, the very first TV station went on the air in the U.S. Do you have any idea what year? Can you even guess? Well, I'll share coming up with history in two songs.

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1: We know the night shift isn't easy. That's why we're bringing the music and the meaning. 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

0: talking about history, and he's even got the diploma to prove it. 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
1: On this day, July the 2nd, 1776, today was the day we voted for independence from Britain. 1881, President James Garfield was shot. 1928, the Jenkins Television Corporation, owned by Charles Jenkins, goes on the air with W3XK, the very first television broadcasting station in the U.S. 1937, Amelia Earhart disappears as she was attempting to fly around the world. 1964, U.S. President Lyndon B. Johnson signs the Civil Rights Act and the Voting Rights Act into law. 1977, Gonna Fly Now, the theme from Rocky, was the number one song on the U.S. pop charts, performed by Maynard Ferguson. 1997, Men in Black was released in theaters. Some famous birthdays include actress Margot Robbie, actress Ashley Tisdale, actress Lindsay Lohan, wrestling legend Bret the Hitman Hart, and writer and producer Larry David. Those are just a few things that went down on this day in history.
0: You got it locked on After Midnight with Granger Smith.
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1: You know, I brought this up last hour, and I still want to hear from you. 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
1: Hey, Granger. I'm from Arizona, and I just wanted to say congratulations on having a show. And good luck with everything. Thank you for being such a good radio host.
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1: Ann Hudson is coming up next with all the latest from Nashville. 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
2: Oh, Granger, we got to talk about Garth Brooks. He shattered an attendance record overseas, and what's behind the mysterious countdown that suddenly appeared on his website? We'll talk about that coming up in your Nashville news next.

0: Here's what's new in Nashville. Here's Ann Hudson.
1: So Garth Brooks, he's proven he's still one of country music's biggest draws. He set a new attendance record at London's Hyde Park with nearly 70,000 fans. And you know, that's his first show in the UK in like, what, 30 years? And he's got fans guessing. There is a mysterious countdown on his website that ends on July 7th. So obviously we'll keep you updated about that. You ever wonder what happened to Sam Hunt? Feels like he was just on the rise, killing in the country music scene, and then just kind of vanished. Well, sources are saying that he is choosing family over a busy touring schedule these days. You know, he's got three small kids at home with his wife, Hannah, and he just wants to spend time with them and be on the farm with his wife instead of living on the road. And hey, I respect that. I respect that so much.
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7: Thursday, Third Shifters, thank you for starting your day with me. I'm Granger Smith, your host here of After Midnight, America's favorite radio program because of you. And I've got this question, topic of the hour. What was your favorite summer vacation growing up as a kid? You got a good story about that? Let me know. 866-607-8383. I've also got Earl Bibbles Jr., the country boy, about to tell us a dumb criminal story. Good country music on the way, too. It's hour number four. It starts right now. Wow.

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Thanks for staying up for After Midnight on 97.5 WAMZ. What was your favorite summer vacation growing up? That's our topic of the hour. We'll talk about this in two songs. Call me, 866-607-8383.

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1: Asking this question, topic of the hour, I want you to call me if you got a story about a good vacation as a kid growing up. You got any good memories? 866-607-8383.
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1: Yeah, and you can go to Monument National Park. 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
1: 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Y'all have a great night.
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1: Yeah, this relationship was doomed from the start. A cop dating a drug dealer. Perfect mix for a dumb criminal story. Earl Dibbles coming in next to tell us about this.

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1: I'm Earl Dibbles Jr. I'm a country boy. I'm an honest boy, too, and crime don't pay. I got a story to prove it. A Bronx cop is being investigated after trying to stop narcotics detectives from busting her boyfriend, who just happens to be an alleged major drug dealer. An inside source says a 33-year-old officer was warned to stay away from the alleged drug dealer whom she met at a gym. However, it seems that the two got closer and closer until finally the guy was pulled over and she jumped out and got involved. A police source said, hey, them cops had such a hard time, they had to call for backup. After letting that guy go, the chaos-causing cop was moved over to desk duty. How dumb is that?
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1: Okay, looking for your phone call here. 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I'll put you on the air. Question is this. 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
8: Thursday morning, early risers. What's up? Welcome to After Midnight with me, Granger Smith, your host. I've got some good news I want to read for y'all coming up. Hopefully put a smile on your face. Plus some Nashville news with Ann Hudson. She's coming in with stories about your favorite stars out there in Nashville. All of this coming up, so please don't touch that dial. You don't want to miss it.

0: Hey, it's Granger Smith hanging with you on After Midnight on 97.5 WAMZ. Hey, thank you for starting your Thursday here with me. How about we get it rolling with some good news? Hang on just two songs and I'll share some with you.
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0: The Miami Township Police Department shared a story on social media about Corporal Hunter Willoughby helping a young mother who needed formula for her newborn baby. After responding to the early morning call, the officer went to a closed grocery store, explained the situation to an employee, and purchased the necessary items for the mother. Miami Township Police Chief Mike Pills praised Willoughby's actions, highlighting the officer's commitment and the department's dedication to the community. And that is good news.
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1: Hey, Granger, it's Connor, a truck driver out here. Pointing just calling to say thank you for keeping the music going all night.
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1: Ann Hudson is about to jump on and share some Nashville news with us. Ann, what do you have lined up?
2: Oh my gosh, Granger, we got to talk about this one. One of the most emotional moments that we've seen at the Grand Ole Opry in years, and why it took Rhett Akins more than 3 decades to finally get the invitation. We'll talk about that coming up in your Nashville news next.

0: from Nashville's Music Row. It's Ann Hudson.
1: So after more than 30 years in country music, Rhett Akins is finally getting his biggest honor yet. John Party surprised him on stage at the Grand Ole Opry with an official invitation to become a member. Rhett was so overcome with emotion as his family, including his son, Thomas Rhett, joined him on stage for the unforgettable moment. You can check it out at aftermidnight.com. You ever wonder what happened to Sam Hunt? Feels like he was just on the rise, killing in the country music scene, and then just kind of vanished. Well, sources are saying that he is choosing family over a busy touring schedule these days. You know, he's got three small kids at home with his wife, Hannah, and he just wants to spend time with them and be on the farm with his wife instead of living on the road. And hey, I respect that. I respect that so much.
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0: Hey, welcome to Thursday's show. 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
12: Morning.
0: Thank you for being here. Coming up, I was in a restaurant. I saw a kid scream, and then I saw a mom scream back. It was unlike anything I've ever seen before. It was a young kid. And I laughed. I want to tell you the story coming up in a second. Thank you guys for being here. Let's start now. Yeah.

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1: Tell me if you've ever seen anything like this happen. As a mom and her kid, the rest of the family was there too. I feel like I give grace to kids who are screaming because I don't give a crap. Scream away, kid. Because that mom didn't want that kid to scream. It's not like the mom chose for the kid to scream. So I always feel bad for the parents if they're dealing with a kid who's crying. Maybe his ear hurts. That's always what I think. I go to earache immediately. I'm like, that kid's probably got an earache. So this kid's probably like 2. Little boy, curly hair. They're sitting at the table right next to us. And the kid goes, I don't want to eat this. And the mom looks at the kid right in the face and screams right back. Screams, top of her lungs, right back at him. You will eat that!
2: Oh, my goodness.
3: Oh, man.
1: Yeah. I'm talking about screaming match.
2: Mm-hmm. Yeah.
1: I start snickering because that's funny. And the dad looks over and is like, a little bit annoyed that I'm laughing, but a little bit embarrassed. But I'm not laughing because it's funny. It's just awkward. That kid went top of its lungs. I don't want to eat this. And that mom leaned up into him. You're going to eat that.
3: She matched the
1: whole restaurant.
2: Yeah.
1: Part of me was like respect and part of me was like, dang, I never seen anything like that before. What are your thoughts on that, Amy?
3: Yeah. I mean, I've definitely screamed before.
1: In a public place like that?
3: No.
1: This was public.
3: Thankfully,
1: this
3: only in the privacy of my own home. I've been able to run to my room and try to process before I go apologize. She hit her limit.
1: I feel like she had a long day. Yep. Then I was doing her whole backstory.
3: Yeah.
1: I was like, mom woke up, probably wasn't feeling good, had a long day, kid's been cranky all day, kid's got an earache, it's always an earache.
3: Right. Here's what I hope. I mean, I hope that, we hit our rope, we hit the end of it, and then sometimes we match that energy. So I hope that that was the case and that that's not just a usual form of communication.
1: Bro, I'm talking about,
3: you know,
1: she out-screamed the screaming kid.
3: Yeah, because that's not typically how we would like to respond as parents, but I do understand that it happens.
1: I didn't feel like she was embarrassed.
3: Really?
1: I feel like the husband was embarrassed, but I feel like the mom was embarrassed because she just went back to her thing. That kid did this too. That kid goes, I don't want to eat this. And the mom goes, you will eat that. And that kid went.
3: Okay.
1: That kid went right to eating it too.
3: Okay, did the husband look
2: like he was trying to defuse the situation at all? Or was
1: the husband was sitting right next to me because all these tables are in a line where one side of the table is a big bench, right? So everybody that's sitting at all the tables on that side are sitting on a big long bench and the other side are just tables and you're in a loose chair.
2: Got it.
1: And so that was like an 8 top with a family and I'm sitting right next to the husband. And so the kid screams, I don't really think much of it except, oh man, it sucks for those parents. But when she screams, I can't help but look and laugh. I mean, I've never seen anything like that before. And when I start to laugh, he just turns his head right on laughter. Like right when I start laughing, he turns his head like, you're laughing at something that we don't think is funny. But what am I supposed to do?
2: Yeah, what am
1: I supposed to do? And so I'm like, and then I kind of hold it. It's like if you're laughing at church, you don't want to laugh, but you can't help it. I'm like, and then that's when he's like half apology, half annoyed. I don't feel like he wanted to be there in that situation.
2: No, definitely not.
1: Mm-mm. Ever seen anything like that before? Ever had with your kids? Ever had anything like that?
2: Oh, dude.
1: You have to scream back?
2: I have 4 kids. We've been at this for a while. Yes.
1: You have to yell out in public?
2: Well, and like you said, you have a whole scenario of like what could have happened. For me, what has happened is we've struggled with that before, where like he does not want to eat. And so if you dealt with that 4 times that day, guess what? I don't care where I'm at. If he yells like that, I'm going to yell back at him.
1: Really?
2: Usually it's me yelling and my wife's like the husband in that scenario being like, hey, we're in a public place. Don't do that. But yeah, that's how that happens all the time.
1: I never seen like this in my life.
2: Sometimes you got to get louder than them if you want them to listen to you. If you want them, you want their attention, be louder than them.
1: Do you have to embarrass them? Is that the point, to embarrass them?
2: Absolutely.
3: Oh, no. See, I don't do that. My yelling is more just uncontrollable. Like, I don't know it's coming. It's not it's not premeditated at all. It's not like sort of like, well, this is how they're going to listen. It's like the yelling just would come out of me. And I haven't done it in a while. But there was a moment, a season, we'll call it, where I was screaming. And then we had a whole food thing with our son in particular, and the therapist then advised us, they're like, stop making food a thing. Like, if he doesn't want to eat, just be like, fine, okay, you're not going to eat. And then eventually, like, he will come back around. And so food used to get us really worked up. And I don't know what it is about food. But then once we started just being like, okay, fine, All right, cool. You're not getting any breakfast. You're not getting any lunch. You're not getting dinner. Cool. Great. Don't eat.
1: Well, I just want to shout out that family.
2: Shout out.
1: Because you entertain me in many, more ways than one. I went through the whole, I was like, I did all the emotions. So you know who you are if you're out there right now.
3: And you're not alone.
1: Yeah.
2: Definitely not alone.
1: Well, I've never seen it before like this level. So you might be alone, but respect and shout out.
3: And if you're doing it frequently, seek help.
1: It scared me. She was so intense. It's like it was a roller coaster scream.
2: You started eating your food?
1: Yeah.
0: Celebrating America 250.
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0: Hello, Bobby Bones. I was walking my two dogs. They're big. They're super friendly. When these two little yappy dogs across the street started going off, before I could react, one of my dogs slipped out of his collar and ran over, just trying to play. But then chaos broke out. The little dog started screaming. One got loose, took off running. My dog chased it. Let me just say this. I've been in these situations where, like, you can't, there's just too much going on. You can't stop it. You're just like, oh my God, please, nobody die. Okay, back to the email. The owner actually fell down and then just laid there while I wrangled my dog and ran to theirs. I helped find their dog, and the owner said everything seemed fine. The next day, I woke up to a note on my door. They took the dog to the emergency vet and wanted to talk about a $2,000 bill. I was shocked. Nothing was life-threatening. They panicked and rushed to the ER instead of waiting for a normal vet visit. I told them I'm not covering the bill. Honestly, their dogs helped cause the situation. One of their dogs even got loose. What do I do? Signed, responsible dog owner.
1: Oh my.
0: Okay, but your dog slipped out of the collar. Like, that's on you. And your dog ran over to those yappy dogs. That's also on you. Who has a dog on a collar? The dog just slips out. That's like somebody saying, I don't know if I got that text. Yeah, you got it. You got the text. And you know what? Your dog should have been in the collar. So that's the first thing. The second thing is, their dogs didn't start it because they were yapping over the other side of the road. Some dogs just yap. They didn't start whatever this commotion was. What started it was your dog got out of the collar. You were irresponsible as a dog owner. That's what started it. Now, I'm glad you went over, whatever. I don't know about the bill. I don't know the $2,000. But for you to put the blame on them, that's somebody who doesn't want to take responsibility for their actions.
1: Mm-hmm.
0: Because your actions were bad to begin with. Your dog wasn't in a correct collar for that dog. Now, what do you do about $2,000? I don't know, because I don't know the legalities of it. Obviously, you're not paying it. And you signed a responsible dog owner. You're not a responsible dog owner. And if you were, and let's say the collar just broke or something, the responsible dog owner would pay their part of the bill. So you're at fault. Now, it's up to you to decide if you want to help the other person or not. Because I don't think there's really an enforcement that they could do where you have to do it or bill collectors come. But yeah, it's your fault. It's absolutely your fault. Keep your dog on a collar. One that fits.
1: Collar that fits, yeah.
0: Yeah. So, I don't know about the money thing, but this is your fault. Amy?
1: Yeah, no, I agree. I actually witnessed something similar to this the other day. I was on a hike, and this one couple, they didn't have their dog even on a leash, which it's not a, I don't think it's a park rule where you have to have your dog on a leash, but this other older woman was walking her dog, and the dog that was off leash went towards the dog on the leash and it jerked the woman and she fell back and almost fell over. Like it was a pretty intense situation. I mean, and the older woman was like rightfully so, like was angry and annoyed. I mean, the people felt terrible. But if anything had happened to that woman, like if she had fallen and really hurt herself, I was thinking in my head, I'm like, those people are 100% responsible because their dog was not on, if they had their dog on a leash, this never would have happened.
0: If it were a park where leashes weren't needed, I don't know that she would have been responsible. That's kind of her. She's in the middle of a
1: park. Well, I don't know. I'm trying to think of like, it's where we hike often. I don't know that there's a sign anywhere that says, please have your animal on a leash.
0: It's weird that someone wouldn't be on a leash in a place where people are.
1: I agree. Yeah. But it's weird that I encountered this and I was thinking through. That woman almost fell completely down. And if she were to have broken her hip or leg or something, I feel like, oh my gosh, would those people be responsible?
0: I don't think so.
1: But.
0: Especially if there's no rules about a leash. It would just depend on the ruling of the leash. Would they be responsible in their heart? Yeah.
1: Yeah, that's what I was
0: saying.
1: Would
0: they be like...
1: Because you could tell they felt terrible.
0: Morally, yes, yes.
1: I mean, and the woman was yelling at them, and I'm like, oh my gosh, like they feel bad. Like, yeah. I get that you're scared, and also they feel terrible, but all around, it was just so uncomfortable
0: that's
1: to witness.
0: Uncomfortable.
1: Yeah, it was. And it was kind of similar to this.
0: If there was a leash rule, that couple would have legally been on the hook for it.
1: Do you think there's a leash rule here? I mean, we don't know.
0: They're walking on the street, though, and the difference is this woman is saying it's the other people's fault.
1: Yeah, that is weird.
0: It's not the other people's fault. Yeah. It's your fault because your dog wasn't on the leash that you had it on.
1: Right.
0: Those dogs didn't do anything except yap.
1: Properly fit.
0: Yes.
1: Yeah.
0: Now I'm mad at her. All right, there it is. Close it up.
2: Bobby Bones.

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8: I want to talk about the hottest ages of men and women. So this whole story came out about when women feel their hottest. Okay? And this is going to be equal opportunity.
9: Okay.
8: So just so everybody knows, this is going to get us in trouble, but equal opportunity. What age do you think women feel their hottest? Amy.
10: Is it late 30s, early 40s?
8: I'm looking for an age here.
10: Okay, I'm going to go in their 40s.
8: No.
10: No?
8: Morgan.
11: I feel like it has to be like 31, prime age.
8: So when women feel their hottest, and I would say there are a couple factors here. One, just because you're younger doesn't mean you feel hotter. A lot of times you feel uncomfortable. You kind of got to get in that spot, that sweet spot of you're mature enough to know what you want, how your body, and also you still are able to look hot.
10: That was my thinking with the 40s. Is that too
12: old? They've already had kids at that point.
11: Well, and I felt like in my
12: 20s. Oh, no.
11: Oh,
12: no.
11: Oh, my gosh. Okay.
8: The answer is 34.
11: Okay.
8: That,
11: I can get on board with 34.
8: Is that too, you think that's too old?
12: I thought I was 24.
8: But this is women feeling hot.
11: Yeah.
8: I think 24-year-olds still feel uncomfortable a bit.
11: Yes.
12: Okay. Yeah, I didn't feel fresh out of college, like, you know.
8: No. Okay, let me ask you this then. Oh, Morgan, finish your statement first before I go back to Creepy McGee.
11: I didn't feel like until I hit my 30s that I really feel comfortable in my own body. So like 20s, yeah, I might have looked really awesome, but I didn't feel awesome.
8: Now, what age do you think women are the hottest?
12: There we go.
9: Who's answering
10: don't
9: that?
10: Don't get gross. With
8: no, I'm just, everybody can.
9: No, everyone's going to,
8: because we're going to switch it up and do the guys too.
10: I know, but we can't, nothing that ends with a teen.
8: Amy. You can't make lunchboxes rules.
9: Amy, let him be.
8: Let him say his thing.
10: Okay, it needs to end with a.
8: Okay, Amy, you can answer first. At what age are women the hottest? It's an unfair question.
10: It is.
12: I know it's not.
11: Gosh, I'm just so. I'm in my 40s, and I think that a lot of my friendships, like the 30s and the 40s, the older we are, the hotter we get. It's
12: true.
11: Stop.
12: Go to the pool.
8: Okay, Lunchbox, she's not giving an answer.
12: Right.
8: Lunchbox, what?
11: That is my answer.
8: What's the hottest age?
9: Oh, no.
8: For women?
9: No.
12: 23.
10: Okay.
12: 23.
10: So fresh out of college.
12: Fresh out of college.
9: Older than I thought.
10: At least we're fresh out of college and high school.
12: I don't know. It's fresh out of college.
10: Okay.
12: They're developed.
9: Oh, my God. Stop, dude.
10: You can't
9: stop.
10: Use that word. Actually, our brains aren't yet.
8: He got creepy. I thought he was going to avoid it. I thought he was just going to walk the line.
12: And it's just a perfect time for them because they haven't had the, adversity of the real world, the stress of the real world. They're still young and carefree. Okay. Nothing has taken a toll on them. They've just been living life in college and having the best time. Once you get to 26, 27, 28, you're out in the real world. You have the stress of a job, paying bills. It wears on you.
8: So the hottest age to you is?
12: 23.
8: Morgan?
11: I think there's a key part of this that Lunchbox is missing. In college, you are letting loose. You're drinking a lot. You're eating a lot. There's a lot that happens in college with like your hormones as a woman. So I would actually say like prime really age. If I look at like my body over the course of time, it'd
10: probably
11: be 27.
10: To just body.
11: Well, that's hot.
8: It's physical.
9: We're talking about.
12: Yeah, we're talking about hot, Amy. We're not talking about mind.
10: That's why I told him that our brains aren't fully developed yet.
8: Morgan, what was your answer?
11: 27.
8: Eddie,
9: oof. Do I have to answer this?
12: Because why are you so scared?
9: Because like
7: it feels like it's no win, whatever I answer.
8: Yeah,
7: here.
8: That's right. It's one of those dumb bits we do that gets us in trouble.
7: This is a no win, going to get us in trouble, but I'll be honest here, and I will say 35 years old.
12: Oh my, shut up. You are such an idiot.
8: I'll say 32.
7: Yeah.
10: Wait, guys, what?
8: I'll say 32.
10: Just wait till you get older.
12: You guys are lying.
8: You're asking us a question. I'm giving an answer. I don't think it's fair for you to tell us our answers aren't our own opinion.
10: You didn't like my answer.
7: What's wrong with our answer?
8: You filibustered for 30 minutes.
10: I didn't filibuster.
8: Yeah, you did. No. You're just like, well, I don't. Okay, guys.
7: Come on.
8: What's the hottest age for a guy? We can just ask the ladies.
7: Yeah, ask the ladies.
8: What's the hottest age for a dude? Period.
7: And I'm 46. Just remember that.
8: What kind of marker are they using on you?
7: I'm just saying, maybe she's going to say 46. I just want people to know.
8: What age are guys physically the hottest? Amy.
10: Physically the hottest.
7: She says 46.
8: Say, yeah. Are you going to filibuster or are you going to give an answer?
10: I'm trying to think of an answer, but all that keeps coming to my mind is 50.
12: Oh, my God.
7: Okay. Right.
8: Morgan,
10: hey,
8: what age are guys the hottest?
11: This is tough because I feel like it would be like a young, like a late 20s, early into 30s because guys glow up later.
10: See?
7: Yeah.
11: 50. They definitely have their glow up.
8: Like 50.
11: It's not like that college range because they're still a little quirky. They're still figuring it out. I feel like maybe 33.
8: Okay. I would probably say 32, 33 as well. Because your metabolism is still rocking pretty good. Anything you do physically that changes, your body will change because of it. Once you get up to like our age, it's like you got to put extra effort in the change. And not only that, when you get hurt, you don't bounce back quick. So I'm going to go, that's what I'm going to go. 30, I'm going to go 33-ish. You guys want to answer that? Lunchbox, yeah. When's the guy the hottest?
12: I have no idea.
10: Yes, you do.
7: Yes, you do.
8: Eddie?
7: 35. 35, same
8: 35
7: reasons.
8: For you both across the board.
7: Yeah, I think so. I think everyone's pretty like comfortable with who they are at 35 too, and that reflects on how good you look.
12: Eddie, can we be real? Come on. You really think women look their best at 35 years old?
7: Yes, I do. Because anything younger than that is like, they don't even look like a woman.
10: What?
12: What are
10: Eddie?
12: You talking about?
7: I'm not about
8: so
7: that.
8: So Morgan doesn't look like a woman to you?
7: No, she's like a little girl.
10: Oh, well, that's
8: that
10: weird.
8: Feels creepy too for some reason.
7: That's why I don't find her attractive. Really
8: wait, no, weird. Now you're
7: going to leave. That's what I mean.
10: Wait.
8: When do you think the guys feel the hottest? So this is the other part of that women's question.
7: Oh, feel.
8: Wait, so that was
7: that's different.
8: Yeah. When do you think guys feel the hottest? Eddie?
7: I mean, younger. I think we feel like we're so hot at like 25. But like Morgan said though, we're like Bambi, dude. We're idiots.
8: Lunchbox.
12: I mean, I don't know.
7: you were there once.
10: What about feeling? When have you felt
8: when have
10: your
8: you felt
10: hottest?
8: The hottest?
12: I mean, my whole life I felt hot. That's the problem. It's like
7: when you were a kid.
12: Yes.
8: Do you feel as good looking now as you did when you were 25?
12: Yeah. Like I still like if I go to the pool, chicks are like, "There he is."
8: That's true. They are like, "There he is."
12: Yes. And so I mean,
8: I don't know that they're like, "There he is," but they're like, "There he is."
12: And maybe my hottest was probably when I'm slamming shots and chicks are at the bar just going, "Man, that dude is good looking. He can drink with like a fish."
7: Like a fish.
12: Yeah. So maybe 24.
8: I think I would say 36.
7: That's when you feel the
8: hottest? Yeah, it's definitely the 20th because I just didn't feel comfortable in my own body till like yesterday, but I'm a little later. Okay. Like yesterday was the first day I ever woke up. I was like, yeah, I feel pretty good here. I think 36 guys feel the hottest. 32 is when they actually are. It's a pretty good little window there.
7: Yeah, it's good.
8: Amy, anything you want to say? You really haven't said much this segment.
10: Yes, I have.
12: No, you've said a lot of words.
8: You haven't really said anything.
10: Just because my answers are different than everybody else's.
8: You haven't given an answer. I've been like, hey, give us a number. And you're like, well, are we talking about their belief system? Or are we talking? No, it's.
10: Well, I was just thinking overall attraction, but I did give an answer. I did. And I think that y'all probably feel your hottest. Yeah. In 50? Your late 20s.
8: Oh, I didn't know.
10: Okay,
7: you didn't?
10: Or you're,
8: I didn't have any money then.
7: Well, yeah, that's true.
8: I was broke and
10: so
8: ugly.
10: Now you're equating money to the...
8: To feel? Feel is different than look.
7: Yeah, like your confidence, that's part of your look. Like,
10: oh, okay. Yeah.
7: If you walk around all sad with your shoulders hunched over,
8: that
7: I don't
8: was
7: have
8: me
7: any money.
8: Until right. like yesterday.
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0: It's time for the good news
1: with Amy.
2: Tell me something good.
3: Shout out to America's Vet Dogs because they just gave U.S. Army veteran Mark Patton a service dog. And he was deployed to Iraq, Kuwait. He suffered multiple traumatic brain injuries, loss of mobility. He has PTSD, depression, anxiety. And he waited nearly a year

0: to get matched with his service dog, Shane, and it's going to completely change his life.
1: Yeah, and the reason that that's such a big story is they cost so much. They're like 20 grand a dog.
0: This particular dog, they say they spend more than $50,000 to breed, raise, and train each dog to work with these type of vets. So yeah,
1: Then you totally minimize my story.
0: No,
1: but we had bought like 3 or 4 from military folks from this show. And then I'd also done some work with Purina and we'd got vet's dogs. And so, hey, maybe inflation.
2: Oh, yeah.
1: Maybe it was 20 grand these 5 days? Years ago and now it's...
0: No, I think we did it. We got the dogs. No, we did get the dogs.
1: Thanks,
0: like,
1: Obama.
0: Maybe like it was over 5 years ago. So yeah, maybe a little inflation. Maybe depending on, because he has the list of things they have going on that the dog can tend to.
1: Yeah, no, it's crazy the amount of money these dogs are. And I'm sure dogs that have to be trained for different needs even more. But that's a great story. Big shout out to that organization because they really need these dogs.
0: Yeah.
1: And they deserve to have these dogs. And that's a great one. That's what it's all about.
3: That was Tell Me Something Good.

0: This story comes to us from Center County, Pennsylvania. A 37-year-old man decided to enjoy some mushrooms, you know? Hey, these are so yummy. And all of a sudden, he starts freaking out.
1: Like magic mushrooms?
0: Magic mushrooms. Okay. And he's like, I've been shot. I've been shot. He needs help. So he's running down the street, banging on doors. I've been shot. Someone help me.
1: It's my greatest fear if I did drugs.
2: That you would do that?
1: Yeah, something like this.
0: But the problem is no one would answer the door, so he broke into a house and woke up some homeowners and said, hey, I've been shot!
1: Is that a crime, though?
0: Yeah, he broke into their house, man.
3: Yeah.
2: You can't break into someone's

0: I did for a while when I was having some real mental health issues. And I would just like wake up and not remember the night before. And I'd look at like my FaceTime or my keys were somewhere different.
1: You'd buy stuff too.
0: It was wild.
1: Yeah.
0: And so I'd stop doing it on airplanes because I didn't want to wake up on an airplane in handcuffs because I'd pooped in the aisle and not remembered it.
2: Oh, I'm glad that'd have been. You could have gone viral. Though.
0: I'd have been bonehead for sure. But
3: you get handcuffed for.
2: I think so. Or you get duct taped to the seat.
0: Just imagine, I I'm out of it and I'm squatting in an aisle. Somebody's gonna tackle me and they're gonna tie me somewhere.
3: True.
0: So that's why I don't do magic mushrooms or sleeping pills.
2: Yeah.
0: All right, Lunchbox.
2: I'm Lunchbox. That's your bonehead story of the day.
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12: Bobby Bones.
13: Yeah.
14: I was driving through the work garage this morning and this woman was walking down and she kept falling down. Anybody else see this woman?
1: No.
14: Okay. She is dressed professionally and she's walking down and she she falls. And the first time I'm like, well, that sucks. It's a pretty big incline. And all I think was like, oh, that sucks. I don't like to see people fall. And so I slow down. I see her get up and she falls again. So I stop my car and I open the door and I get out and I'm like, are you okay? She's dressed completely professional.
3: And she said?
14: And she gets up and she goes, yeah. And I'm like, okay. And I watch, takes a couple more steps, falls again a third time.
1: Three times.
14: I don't know what was happening.
1: Does she have high heels on?
3: But, okay, even if you have high heels, you don't just start falling when you're walking. Like, I feel like, was she having some sort of an episode?
14: That's why I stopped and got out of the car and said, are you okay? And she kind of smiled and said, yes, and got up and fell again.
3: Huh. Maybe her feet were asleep.
2: Or maybe she was leaving after a night out. Like she spent the night somewhere.
3: Not good.
14: It's a weeknight.
3: People
14: don't do that on weeknights.
3: I know, but if she's walking to her car to drive, that's not good.
2: Well, yeah. Huh. I'm not saying it was good. I'm saying that she went out, came home with someone, and was like,
14: but she was walking down right where you have to go around the concrete to get to a lower level. Like, I would not have liked me if I wouldn't have stopped. I'd have been like, oh, you should have made sure she was okay. I did stop and get out of the car. And I said, are you okay after the second fall? And she was like, yeah, I'm fine. And she kind of giggled. And then she got up and boom, maybe she was drunk.
2: Yeah.
1: Sounds like it.
2: I'm a little disappointed you get a video for viral reasons.
14: I didn't know if anybody else saw her. Nobody saw her.
1: Nope.
14: What would you have done in that situation, Amy?
3: Yeah, I mean, similar to you, I guess just check to see if she was okay. And then when she told me she was fine, I guess I would have left. Like, what are you supposed to do?
14: I felt like had I continued to walk and watch her, then all of a sudden I'm a stalker. You know how Lunchbox likes to scare women in the garage here at work?
2: Okay.
14: He loves to run up behind women and scare them in the garage at hours sometimes.
1: They say like, boo.
14: Yeah. They're like, ah. I didn't want to be that because I'd have been on camera.
1: The third fall, was that you saw a rear view or did you see, was she still in front of you when she fell the third time?
14: Dude, it's not funny. It's not funny. It ain't funny.
1: Then why do you keep laughing?
14: Because the first time I saw her fall, I went, oh, that sucks. The second time I saw her fall, I was like, oh, something might be happening here.
3: Like, is she falling all the way down?
14: Well, it was steep. Because you know how the garage is, wraps around. And she was falling down. And so I stopped the car and got out. And I was like, are you okay? And she looks at me from the ground, gets up, goes, yeah, laughs, and then falls again.
1: She's still drunk.
3: I need to know
2: that's
3: more.
2: It. That's the
14: what
2: reason.
14: I'm hoping is she didn't die. And I got here before you. I'm just gonna be honest with you guys. That's why I'm asking you. I got here before you guys. So you would have seen her coming up if she were dead in the garage.
1: Oh, correct.
3: Yes. Like we didn't pass.
1: I didn't pass a body.
3: But honestly, I'm not sure I would notice.
2: That's a good point.
14: And I'm not a bad person for after the third fall continuing to drive off.
1: No, I mean,
3: no, because you asked.
1: She laughed. Yeah. So obviously, she's not in danger.
14: And then I started to think, did she laugh or was she just having a seizure? Because watch me have a seizure.
1: Oh, you're laughing a little bit.
14: It looks like I'm laughing.
1: Hmm. Huh.
14: But if she ain't dead, I'm good. And nobody else saw her, huh?
1: No.
3: No, but I think you need to put out a APB.
2: Or a poster. Have you seen this lady?
1: She fell three

0: you need to like, we need to figure out like an update.
1: Okay. Okay. If you guys didn't see her though, she made it out alive.
2: Mm-hmm. Hopefully.
1: Would you like put her in your car or anything?
0: No, you can't. No, that'd be kidnapping.
2: Oh, that's true too.
1: See, that was my fear. I didn't want to be like Lunchbox in the garage with women and vulnerable.
0: Like,
1: women.
0: What was her age? Do you think, if you had to guess?
1: 32.
3: Hot or not?
1: I need a better question than that.
0: Like attractive or not?
4: Like, what do you mean?
5: Is she pretty or not pretty?
1: You guys are just asking the same question.
0: Well, I know, but like, what is the other question?
1: She wasn't in like a physically. She wasn't there for me to be like, I was just concerned about her. Was she in shape? Yes.
3: Okay.
1: She would look in her young 30s. I don't know what else you want.
0: Did she have heels on?
1: I think so.
0: Yeah. She could have just been really bad about walking in heels.
1: Dude, she fell three times. She fell three times. Okay.
0: I don't care.
1: Put this on record. I did not kill her.
5: Okay, good.
1: Because if she didn't...
0: But you might be the last person to talk to her.
1: I know. That's my point. If somebody's missing, I saw her and she fell three times. And then I drove off.
5: I mean, we do have cameras in the garage. We can...
1: Man, Scuba, do you have access to those cameras?
4: Yeah, we can get any cameras in the building.
1: They're in the garage.
4: I'll get them for now just to cover you in case she does die.
1: Yeah, okay. In case she's dead. We get the footage. I was on like the third level up or something this morning. When I came in and I stopped and I get out of the car and I'm like, are you okay? And then she was like, yes. And she wipes out again.
4: Cool. Yeah, we'll get the camera showing you come in the building and you're away from the scene.
1: Okay. I'm clear.
0: Guys, it's more Karen bizarre Reed. Than we're no, giving it credit
5: we
0: for.
5: We look at this video and Lunchbox is like dragging her into his car.
1: This feels like Karen Reed trial. That's why I want to come on the air and put this on record. I
0: need to know what happened to this person.
1: Me too.
3: And I want to go on record that I don't drag women into my car like Eddie just insinuated.
0: We'll see what the video says.
1: That was weird. By tomorrow, can you find the video?
4: Yeah, totally.
1: Okay.
4: Oh my God.
6: So this is Guy Fieri. Don't listen to Lunchbox because he gets my name wrong every time. But you know what I'm listening to? The Bobby Bones Show. 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

0: Bobby wanted to know if Jason Aldean's kids think he's cool.
1: Do your kids think you're cool?
2: I don't know.
1: They've gotten older, so now they kind of see what's really going on.
2: Yeah, I mean, I think they get it. You know, it's just different. I mean, when they're your kids, I mean, your dad, you may do something cool, but, you know, at the end of the day, they don't care. I mean, they don't know any different. To them, it's very normal and, you know, whatever. So I hope they think I'm cool, and part of the legacy I want to leave is for them and their families and all that stuff. And so if they don't think it's cool yet, I hope they will at some point.
3: 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The Bobby Bones Show.
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1: Chris Lane.
2: You ever think about being a Savannah banana?
3: Honestly, I probably could.
2: Yeah.
3: I'd do all right at it.
2: We're on.
3: No way.
2: Yeah, we're on.
3: Let's go.
2: See, this thing about Chris. Chris and I are just talking. He didn't know we're on the air. Yeah.
3: Oh, we're on.
2: I think.
3: I thought you said we're on the team. I'm like, let's go.
2: Oh, no. Yeah. We do. We just got the call up. Bring
4: That's
2: us
4: how
2: in.
4: Chris finds out.
2: Like, you don't need to do that because your career's doing great. But I'm saying, like, that is built for you because you can sing, you can play ball, you play ball in college. Like, you're athletically still there. Man, you'd be like the A-plus Savannah banana.
3: The only thing I couldn't do is dance.
2: Yeah, but some of those guys can't dance that well, and they get in and do the very generic. You could sing, and you ever see the guy do backflips and
3: that's great. Like,
2: how in left field,
3: how to do a freaking backflip.
2: He catches the ball and does a backflip in the air.
3: What
2: is wild? What position did you play in college?
3: I played center field.
2: Oh yeah,
3: I could definitely catch the ball behind my back.
2: Did you know that kind of stuff?
3: But I couldn't flip.
4: Maybe you could just twirl.
2: You'd be a great Savannah banana.
3: Yeah. I would have so much fun with that. That would be awesome.
2: You ever been to a game?
3: I've never been to a game.
2: I haven't either. So it says here, because I rarely look at the notes if I know the person, but then when I know the person, sometimes I'm like, let me see what I don't know about them. And it says you're an adrenaline junkie. What do you do that's adrenaline junkie?
3: An adrenaline junkie?
2: Yeah. That's what I said. No, that's what I said when I saw it. It says, Chris is an adrenaline junkie. And I was like,
3: that's got to be a daggone typo right there, because I'm the least adrenaline junkie in the world.
2: That's what I thought. Well, I didn't know I didn't say least, but it says he's an adrenaline junkie. And I thought, I don't know that version of Chris. So
3: maybe a sports junkie, but definitely not an adrenaline.
4: Like, what's another word close to adrenaline? Did they mean?
5: Oh, just a junkie?
3: Yeah.
5: Just straight junkie. Yeah.
3: Exactly.
4: Let's see.
3: Yeah, that's what my song Fix is about.
4: Yeah.
2: Do you get people that are making you offers to come and do weddings ever?
3: Yeah, I definitely see messages from time to time, especially, you know, 3 or 4 years ago when Big Plans was like really popular and kind of popping off. Everybody's like, will you please come sing? I got engaged to the song. Will you come sing at our wedding? But I may have done that like one time where I showed up.
2: Oh, just like as a surprise?
3: Yeah, as a surprise. I think I was playing in a city that they just so happened to be getting married in that day. So at like 5 or 6 o'clock, swing by.
2: How'd that work? Something.
3: I think I had my tour manager reach out and just say, Chris is willing to come do this, but show starts at this time, so we got to be able to do it before then. And they just kind of work it out that way.
2: And so, but they were like, oh, this is great.
3: Yeah.
2: It's a whole cool thing.
3: Heck yeah.
2: Oh, that's cool.
3: It's fun.
2: Because I'd imagine I got that and been like, who?
3: Yeah. Yep.
2: That would have been the fear. And I'm so generic looking. I think they would have just thought that's just a normal dude. Like, I'm like, guys, I'm here. And they're like, okay, cool. Cake's over there.

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3: Rec check. As traffic starts to build around you.

0: 65 northbound at the Waterson Expressway. Of course, 65 northbound still shut down between the Waterson Expressway and downtown. Southbound traffic closed between Jefferson Street downtown and down to about University Boulevard near U of L. Traffic on 64 eastbound still up to speed heading down to the Sherman Menton Bridge. I'm Bobby Ellis from the Total Traffic Center.
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4: Extreme heat warnings in effect once again this Thursday. It's going to be hot and humid. Highs in the mid-90s, feeling close to 105 at times, and not much cooler overnight with lows in the upper 70s. That's your WLKY forecast. I'm Matt Milosevic.
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9: Chris Lane.
11: What's your favorite song of all time?
12: That I've written or?
11: No, just in general.
12: Oh my gosh.
11: I know. It's a really difficult question.
12: Yeah, because I would have so many, but I mean, the first one that comes to mind, Kenny Chesney, I Go Back.
11: Why? Why did that come to mind first?
12: I don't know. I think it's just I love nostalgic style songs, and that song in particular is very nostalgic for me. It kind of takes me back to high school. It makes me think of sports, like being on the baseball field and taking batting practice. That song's playing in the background. I don't know. I just feel like I've heard that song a million times, and it never gets old.
11: Who's your Mount Rushmore favorite artist of all time? Four artists all time.
12: I mean, Kenny's definitely one of them. I would say Tim McGraw is definitely up there. I listen to a lot of Tim McGraw. Man, I think Toby Keith is pretty great. George Strait.
11: That's four.
13: That's a good one.
11: Is that you capping out there?
12: Man, I guess
11: you
12: got to
11: pull someone off.
12: Say,
11: you got to pull someone off, though, now at this point.
12: I'm not going to pull anybody off, but definitely, I'm sure I'll
11: you
12: walk
11: can't mention another one or you get shocked. We bring in a taser if you go five. We bring in a taser and tase immediately.
12: All right, yes. I'm going to leave it there.
11: So people have short attention spans, and so if they go today and they're like, hey, I heard Chris Lane on the Bobby Bones Show or the Bobby Bones Podcast, I'm going to go check out his album, Shade Tree, and they're going to listen to two songs and decide if they like the whole record. What two songs should they listen to?
12: That's a great freaking question. How about What Am I Supposed to Tell the Dog?
11: Okay.
12: By far my favorite song I've ever written.
10: The Dog?
11: Can you play a clip of that, please, Raymundo? Here you go.
14: What am I supposed to tell the dog?
11: What is that one about?
12: It's about a couple who gets a dog together. They break up. And then I tried to write a little bit of it from the dog's perspective as well. And I had gotten that idea from my wife, who was mad at me one day, and she was like, if anything ever happens to us, I'm taking Cooper. And I started laughing. I'm like, yeah, right, that's my dog. Needless to say, I got on the mower and I was mowing a yard that day. And I really got to thinking about that. I'm like, that's a freaking song. It's country music. How have I never heard that before? And so I just wrote down on my phone. I didn't know it was going to be the name of the song. I just wrote down, what am I supposed to tell the dog? Like, the dog's like, where did this other person go that I love so much? Mm. Like, I'm with somebody that I do love, but where's the other person that I love so much? So I brought that idea in. I wrote two album songs this day with Jamison Rogers, Lydia Vaughn and Seth Mosley. And I threw that idea out early in the write. And everybody was like, ooh, that is a really cool title. I don't know how we write that, though. So then I threw another song title out called Problematic. And Seth had this really high energy track with no words on it. And we were like, ooh, we should write to that. And then everybody in the room was like, I love Problematic. Let's write that song. So we figured out, we wrote it. And then right as we were about to leave, Jamison Rogers said, Chris, can we sit down for 5 minutes and just come up with a few words for what am I supposed to tell the dog? I have to be a writer on that song, and I don't want you to go write it with somebody else. I was like, sure. So we went into a separate room with just an acoustic guitar, and 45 minutes later, we came out, and that song was, we were like, oh my gosh, this is the saddest song I've ever heard, but in like a tongue-in-cheek kind of way.
11: You're right. I've not heard a version of that song where the couple splits up. Do you remember Feed Jake from the 90s, though? Pirates of the Mississippi?
12: Oh,
11: it
12: yeah,
11: was like
12: yeah.
11: If somebody, if I die, feed Jake. That was Chris Stapleton also had a really sad song on his last record,
12: too.
11: Oh, wow,
12: yeah.
11: So, but that's the first time I've ever heard, like, if we break up, dog song. Because I've heard if we die, dog song. Man, yeah. Feed Jake maybe used to make me sad.
12: It's definitely, what I will say is, it kind of reminds me, not the song, but the moment that it kind of has live. When I play the song live, it's reminiscent of I Don't Know About You, where when I originally started playing that song, people were screaming the words back to me, and I'm like, whoa, that's like, this is like a legit hit. Like, I've never had from day one people singing the song. So I was playing this song. What made me end up recording it was I was playing it at shows, and people were going crazy over it. So then I thought, man, I got to record that song. And I have to say, it's probably, over the last 6 years, probably one of the most reactive songs I've ever had. And I'm only basing that off of live right now and seeing people sing it back. So I have high hopes for that song.
11: That's a good one. Maggie's song is Stapleton's song. That's sad, though. That one's really sad.
13: Run, Maggie, run.
11: Oh, God. Oh, yeah. I don't even want to think about that. I'll start crying right now.
12: Yeah.
11: Give me the other song on your record.
12: Honestly, Shade Tree. I really freaking love that song and hope that it kind of gets its chance and moment. It's like my version of Rascal Flatts' Mayberry in a way. Like when I was in the studio recording with Dan Huff, who had done all those Rascal Flatts songs, I'd said that. I'm like, let's just try to make this a new school version of Mayberry. Like bring back a lot of those same sounds that you had for them. You know, the fiddle, banjo, mandolin, all that kind of stuff. I want to hear it.
11: Check out Chris' record. It is out today. It is called Shade Tree. The song is called Shade Tree. We're going to play your single, though, now, If I Die Before You.
12: Nice. Thank you.
11: Yeah, I don't know. Give us a little story about this. Just say something about it.
12: Yeah. If I Die Before You is the slowest song I've ever had in my entire career, but probably one of the most heartfelt songs I've had. A tough conversation between a husband and a wife, and one that you never like to have. But I think when you get married, you start thinking about stuff. When you have kids, you start thinking about stuff and passing away. So, yeah.
11: When you have as many as you.
12: That's true. Good Lord. This will be the last one, though. I'll make sure.
11: The hard way, everybody.
15: Yeah, you have to, like, yes. It is interesting. Like, one of the first things you do when you're joining a life with somebody is a will.
12: Yeah.
11: That wasn't the first thing we did.
15: Huh?
11: Wasn't the first thing we did.
15: Well, one of.
11: That wasn't top 10, first 10.
15: Oh. Yeah. Well, why? Wait. Do you have one, right?
11: Yeah.
15: Okay.
11: But I left everything to Eddie.
12: Bobby, I better be in it.
13: Thank goodness. It's you and me, Chris.
11: Follow him on Instagram. I am Chris Lane. There he is. Chris
12: Lane.
11: Good
12: to see y'all. Thank you very much.
16: It's Bobby Bones.
17: Yeah. Celebrating America 250.

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1: 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It was carrying her wedding dress. What happened next, straight out of a movie? 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
1: We have 90 seconds to figure out Amy's morning cornies. You ready?
10: Yep.
1: Let's go.
11: The morning corny.
10: Why should you never date an apostrophe?
12: Quotes. They skip
13: questions.
12: They
13: ghost you.
1: They skip pause. The good.
14: What's the apostrophe? Which one is that one?
1: It's the one on top that goes in between letters.
14: Oh, like the plural.
1: Like, yeah, or it could be possessive.
14: They're too possessive.
10: That's
1: oh, that's it.
10: It. Okay.
1: Yeah.
13: Oh my gosh.
14: Got it.
10: Why did the rabbit eat the engagement ring?
13: Carrots.
1: Too many carrots?
13: He thought it was a carrot. Carrots.
14: Lots of carrots.
1: Too many carrots on it?
13: Lots of carrots.
14: He loves carrots.
1: Loves to eat. Is it carrots? It's got to be carrots, right?
14: Carrots.
1: That's the joke.
14: Yeah.
1: Keep going. We have to get it, though.
14: Because it was 24 carrots. Well,
10: yes!
14: It was 24 carrots.
1: Oh, okay.
10: Yes,
1: we hit the number? Wow.
13: Yeah, we hit the exact number?
10: Hey, he got it. Well, how did tightrope walkers find romance?
1: Walking the fine line so they don't get yelled at by their wife.
14: Dang, dude. Like,
13: yeah. Online.
14: Oh, that's good.
10: Yes, online dating. Yeah. Wow. Okay. What happens after two spiders get engaged?
14: Webbed.
13: They
14: tie the knot.
13: Tie a knot. Stuck together.
14: They
13: build a web. They build a house. They build a
1: newly web.
13: Newly web.
14: Ooh, that's good. That's good. They become newly webs?
1: No.
13: Newly webs. Honey
1: What's
13: web.
1: The question?
14: The webbing.
10: What happens after two spiders? They have a webbing.
13: Good job, okay, Eddie. Right.
10: How do you get a farm girl to like you?
1: Plant your seed in her. Hey, tell me that one ain't good, though.
14: Yeah, that's pretty good. Good.
10: Yeah, a tractor.
1: Oh,
14: that's good, Amy.
13: That wasn't bad.
1: I kind of like plant your seed in her, though.
14: I went like the milking route.
10: Yeah.
14: That's kind of weird.
1: Oh, yeah.
10: I'm kind of glad I'm done with the, almost done with the Valentine's Day theme because I'm running out.
1: Those are pretty good, though. Ones. How many we get?
10: I mean, you got possessive.

0: 24 carats, online dating, a webbing.
1: And plant your seed in her.
0: And then a tractor you didn't get. So you got four out of five.
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6: 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It's Lainey Wilson here. When I think about 4th of July, I think about being in my hometown in Northeast Louisiana, a little town called Baskin. Us sitting around in the backyard, popping them fireworks, just having a good old time.
4: 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Happy 4th of July.

0: Hello, Bobby Bones. I was walking my two dogs. They're big. They're super friendly. When these two little yappy dogs across the street started going off, before I could react, one of my dogs slipped out of his collar and ran over, just trying to play, but then chaos broke out. The little dog started screaming. One got loose, took off running. My dog chased it. Let me just say this. I've been in these situations where, like, you can't, there's just too much going on. You can't stop it. You're like, oh my God, please, nobody die. Okay, back to the email. The owner actually fell down and then just laid there while I wrangled my dog and ran to theirs. I helped find their dog, and the owner said everything seemed fine. The next day, I woke up to a note on my door. They took the dog to the emergency vet and wanted to talk about a $2,000 bill. I was shocked. Nothing was life-threatening. They panicked and rushed to the ER instead of waiting for a normal vet visit. I told them I'm not covering the bill. Honestly, their dogs helped cause the situation. One of their dogs even got loose. What do I do? Signed, responsible dog owner.
1: Oh my.
0: Okay, but your dog slipped out of the collar. Like, that's on you. And your dog ran over those yappy dogs. That's also on you. Who has a dog on a collar? The dog just slips out. That's like somebody saying, I don't know if I got that text. Yeah, you got it. You got the text. And you know what? Your dog should have been in the collar. So that's the first thing. The second thing is, their dogs didn't start it because they were yapping over the other side of the road. Some dogs just yap. They didn't start whatever this commotion was. What started it was your dog got out of the collar. You were irresponsible as a dog owner. That's what started it. Now, I'm glad you went over, whatever. I don't know about the bill. I don't know the $2,000. But for you to put the blame on them, that's somebody who doesn't want to take responsibility for their actions. Mm-hmm. Because your actions were bad to begin with. Your dog wasn't in a correct collar for that dog. Now, what do you do about $2,000? I don't know, because I don't know the legalities of it. Obviously, you're not paying it. And you signed a responsible dog owner. You're not a responsible dog owner. And if you were, and let's say the collar just broke or something, the responsible dog owner would pay their part of the bill. So you're at fault. Now, it's up to you to decide if you want to help the other person or not. Because I don't think there's really an enforcement that they could do where you have to do it or bill collectors come. But yeah, it's your fault. It's absolutely your fault. Keep your dog on a collar. And one that fits.
1: Collar that fits, yeah.
0: Yeah. So I don't know about the money thing, but this is your fault. Amy?
1: Yeah, no, I agree. I actually witnessed something similar to this the other day. I was on a hike and this one couple, they didn't have their dog even on a leash, which it's not a, I don't think it's a park rule where you have to have your dog on a leash. But this other older woman was walking her dog and the dog that was off leash went towards the dog on the leash and it jerked the woman and she fell back and almost fell over. Like it was a pretty intense situation. I mean, and the older woman was rightfully so, like was angry and annoyed. I mean, the people felt terrible. But if anything had happened to that woman, like if she had fallen and really hurt herself, I was thinking in my head, I'm like, those people are 100% responsible because their dog was not on, if they had their dog on a leash, this never would have happened.
0: If it were a park where leashes weren't needed, I don't know that she would have been responsible. That's kind of her. She's in the middle of a park.
1: Well, I don't know. I'm trying to think of like, it's where we hike often. I don't know that there's a sign anywhere that says, please have your animal
0: on a
1: leash.
0: It's weird that someone wouldn't be on a leash in a place where people
1: are. I agree. Yeah. But it's weird that I encountered this and I was thinking through. That woman almost fell completely down. And if she were to have broken her hip or leg or something, I feel like, oh my gosh, would those people be responsible?
0: So. I don't think so.
1: But
0: especially if there's no rules about a leash. It would just depend on the ruling of the leash. Would they be responsible in their heart? Yeah.
1: Yeah, that's what I was
0: saying. Would they be like...
1: Because you could tell they felt terrible.
0: Morally, yes, yes.
1: I mean, and the woman was yelling at them and I'm like, oh my gosh, like they feel bad. Like I get that you're scared and also they feel terrible, but all around it was just so uncomfortable
0: that's
1: to witness.
0: Uncomfortable.
1: Yeah, it was. And it was kind of similar to this.
0: If there was a leash rule, that couple would have legally been on the hook for it.
1: Do you think there's a leash rule here? I mean, we don't know.
0: They're walking on the street though. And the difference is... This woman is saying it's the other people's fault.
1: Yeah, that is weird.
0: It's not the other people's fault. Yeah. It's your fault because your dog wasn't on the leash that you had it on.
1: Right.
0: Those dogs didn't do anything except yap.
1: Properly fit.
0: Yes.
1: Yeah.
0: Now I'm mad at her. All right, there it is. Close it up.
2: Dan and Shay played Name That Tune with Bobby Bones.
0: All right, here's one note. Can you name it?
3: Tequila. That's the easiest one.
4: Yeah, yeah. I feel like Dan's going to get all these.
0: Okay, here we go.
3: Show you off.
0: Okay.
5: Sorry about that one.
1: That's good.
3: Sorry about that song.
0: Why?
3: Oh, we're kidding.
0: You know,
3: let's move on, Bobby.
6: It's the Bobby Bones Show.
0: While the world watches the FIFA World Cup this summer, Hyundai has eyes on the next generation of talent. 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
3: Tell me if you've ever seen anything like this happen. As a mom and her kid, the rest of the family was there too. I feel like I give grace to kids who are screaming because I don't give a crap. Scream away, kid. Because that mom didn't want that kid to scream. It's not like the mom chose for the kid to scream. So I always feel bad for the parents if they're dealing with a kid who's crying. Maybe his ear hurts. That's always what I think. I go to earache immediately. I'm like, that kid's probably got an earache. So this kid's probably like 2. Little boy, curly hair. They're sitting at the table right next to us. And the kid goes, I don't want to eat this. And the mom looks at the kid right in the face and screams right back. Screams, top of her lungs, right back at him. You will eat that!
4: Oh, my goodness.
5: Oh, man.
3: Yeah. I'm talking about screaming match.
4: Mm-hmm. Yeah.
3: I start snickering because that's funny. And the dad looks over and is like, a little bit annoyed that I'm laughing, but a little bit embarrassed. But I'm not laughing because it's funny. It's just awkward. That kid went top of its lungs. I don't want to eat this. And that mom leaned up into him. You're going to eat that.
5: She matched the energy.
3: In the whole restaurant.
4: Yeah.
3: Part of me was like respect and part of me was like, dang, I've never seen anything like that before. What are your thoughts on that, Amy?
5: Yeah, I mean, I've definitely screamed before.
3: In a public place like that?
5: No.
3: This was public.
5: Thankfully,
3: this
5: only in the privacy of my own home. And then I've been able to run to my room and try to process before I go apologize. She hit her limit.
3: I feel like she had a long day. Yep. Then I was doing her whole backstory.
5: Yeah,
3: I was like, mom woke up, probably wasn't feeling good, had a long day, kid's been up cranky all day, kid's got an earache, it's always an earache.
5: Right. Here's what I hope. I mean, I hope that, we hit our rope, we hit the end of it, and then sometimes we match that energy. So I hope that that was the case and that that's not just a usual form of communication.
3: Bro, I'm talking about,
5: you know,
3: she out-screamed the screaming kid.
5: Yeah, because that's not typically how we would like to respond as parents, but I do understand that it happens.
3: I didn't feel like she was embarrassed.
5: Really?
3: I feel like the husband was embarrassed, but I feel like the mom was embarrassed because she just went back to her thing. That kid did this too. That kid goes, I don't want to eat this. And the mom goes, you will eat that. And that kid went.
5: Okay.
3: That kid went right to eating it too.
5: Okay,
4: did the husband
5: look
4: like he was trying to defuse the situation at all? Or was
3: the husband was sitting right next to me because all these tables are in a line where one side of the table is a big bench, right? So everybody that's sitting at all the tables on that side are sitting on a big long bench and the other side are just tables and you're in a loose chair.
4: Got it.
3: And so that was like an 8 top with a family and I'm sitting right next to the husband. And so the kid screams. I don't really think much of it except, oh man, it sucks for those parents. But when she screams, I can't help but look and laugh. I mean, I've never seen anything like that before. And when I start to laugh, he just turns his head right on laughter. Like right when I start laughing, he turns his head like, you're laughing at something that we don't think is funny. But what am I supposed to do?
4: What am I
3: supposed to do? And so I'm like, and then I kind of hold it. It's like if you're laughing at church, you don't want to laugh, but you can't help it. I'm like, and then that's when he's like half apology, half annoyed. I don't feel like he wanted to be there in that situation.
4: No, definitely not.
3: Mm-mm. Ever seen anything like that before? Ever had with your kids? Ever had anything like that?
4: Oh, dude.
3: You have to scream back?
4: I have 4 kids. We've been at this for a while. Yes.
3: You have to yell out in public?
4: Well, and like you said, you have a whole scenario of like what could have happened. For me, what has happened is we've struggled with that before, where like he does not want to eat. And so if you dealt with that 4 times that day, guess what? I don't care where I'm at. If he yells like that, I'm going to yell back at him.
3: Really?
4: Usually it's me yelling and my wife's like the husband in that scenario being like, hey, we're in a public place. Don't do that. But yeah, that's how it happens all the time.
3: I never seen like this in my life.
4: Sometimes you got to get louder than them if you want them to listen to you. If you want them, you want their attention, be louder than them.
3: Do you have to embarrass them? Is that the point, to embarrass them?
4: Absolutely.
5: Oh, no. See, I don't do that. My yelling is more just uncontrollable. Like, I don't know it's coming. It's not it's not premeditated at all. It's not like sort of like, well, this is how they're going to listen. It's like the yelling just would come out of me. And I haven't done it in a while. But there was a season, we'll call it, where I was screaming. And then we had a whole food thing with our son in particular. And the therapist then advised us, they're like, stop making food a thing. Like, if he doesn't want to eat, just be like, fine, okay, you're not going to eat. And then eventually, like, he will come back around. And so food used to get us really worked up. And I don't know what it is about food. But then once we started just being like, okay, fine. All right, cool. You're not going to eat breakfast. You're not going to eat lunch. You're not going to eat dinner. Cool. Great. Don't eat.
3: Well, I just want to shout out that family.
4: Shout out.
3: Because you entertain me in many, more ways than one. I went through the whole, I was like, oh. I did all the emotions. So you know who you are if you're out there right now.
5: And you're not alone.
3: Yeah.
4: Definitely not alone.
3: Well, I've never seen it before like this level. So you might be alone, but respect and shout out.
5: And if you're doing it frequently, seek help.
3: It scared me. She was so intense. It's like it was roller coaster scream.
4: You started eating your food?
3: Yeah.
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2: I want to talk about the hottest ages of men and women. So this whole story came out about when women feel their hottest. Okay? And this is going to be equal opportunity.
3: Okay.
2: So just so everybody knows, this is going to get us in trouble, but equal opportunity. What age do you think women feel their hottest? Amy.
4: Is it late 30s, early 40s?
2: I'm looking for an age here.
4: Okay, I'm going to go in their 40s.
2: No.
4: No?
2: Morgan.
5: I feel like it has to be like 31, prime age.
2: So when women feel their hottest, and I would say there are a couple factors here. One, just because you're younger doesn't mean you feel hotter. A lot of times you feel uncomfortable. You kind of get in that spot, that sweet spot of you're mature enough to know what you want, how your body, and also you still are able to look hot.
4: That was my thinking with the 40s. Is that too
6: old? They've already had kids at that point.
5: Well, and I felt like in my
3: 20s. Oh, no.
5: Oh, my gosh.
2: The answer is 34.
4: Okay. I can get on board with 34.
2: Is that too, that's too old?
6: I thought it was 24.
2: But this is women feeling hot.
4: Yeah.
2: I think 24-year-olds still feel uncomfortable a bit.
4: Yes.
6: Okay. Yeah, I didn't feel fresh out of college, like, you know.
2: No. Okay, let me ask you this then. Oh, Morgan, finish your statement first before I go back to Creepy McGee.
5: I didn't feel like until I hit my 30s that I really feel comfortable in my own body. So like 20s, yeah, I might have looked really awesome, but I didn't feel awesome.
2: Now, what age do you think women are the hottest?
6: There we go.
3: Who's answering
4: don't
3: that?
4: Don't get gross. With
2: no, I'm just, everybody can.
3: No, everyone's going to answer.
2: Because we're going to switch it up into the guys too.
4: I know, but we can't, nothing that ends with a teen.
2: Amy. You can't make lunchboxes rules.
3: Amy, let him be.
2: Let him say his thing.
4: Okay, it needs to end with a
2: what? Okay, Amy, you can answer first. At what age are women the hottest? It's an unfair question.
4: It is.
6: No, it's not.
4: Gosh, I'm just so, I'm in my 40s. And I think that a lot of my friendships, like the 30s and the 40s, the older we are, the hotter we get.
6: Stop.
4: Yes.
6: Go to the pool.
4: Okay,
2: Lunchbox, she's not
4: like
2: giving
4: work.
2: An answer.
6: Right.
2: No, Lunchbox, what?
4: That is my answer.
2: What's the hottest age?
3: Oh, no.
2: For women?
3: No.
6: 23.
4: Okay.
6: 23.
4: So fresh out of college.
6: Fresh out of college.
3: Older than I thought.
4: At least like, we're fresh out of college and high school.
6: I don't know. It's fresh out of college.
4: Okay.
6: They're developed.
3: Oh, my God. Stop, dude.
4: You can't
3: stop.
4: Use that word. Actually, our brains aren't yet.
2: It got creepy. I thought he was going to avoid it. I thought he was just going to walk the line.
6: And it's just a perfect time for them because they haven't had the, you know, adversity of the real world, the stress of the real world. They're still young and carefree. Mm-hmm. Like, nothing has taken a toll on them. They've just been living life in college and having the best time. Once you get to 26, 27, 28, you're out in the real world. You have the stress of a job, paying bills. It wears on you.
2: So the hottest age to you is?
6: 23.
2: Morgan?
5: I think there's a key part of this that Lunchbox is missing. In college, you are letting loose. You're drinking a lot. You're eating a lot. There's a lot that happens in college with like your hormones as a woman. So I would actually say like prime really age... if I look at like my body over the course of time,
4: wait, why
5: be
4: is it
5: 27
4: body?
5: Well, that's
2: hot. It's physical.
3: We're talking about.
6: Yeah, we're talking about hot, Amy. We're not talking about mind.
4: Yeah. That's why I told him that
6: we're not
4: that
6: about
4: our
6: encyclopedias.
4: Brains aren't fully developed yet.
2: Morgan, what was your answer?
5: 27.
2: Eddie,
3: oof. Do I have to answer this?
6: Because why are you so scared?
3: Because like I feel like it's no win. Whatever I answer,
2: yeah,
3: here.
2: That's right. It's one of those dumb bits we do. This gets us in trouble.
3: This is a no win. Going to get us in trouble. But I'll be honest here, and I will say 35 years old.
6: Oh my! Shut up! You are such an idiot.
2: I'll say 32.
3: Yeah.
4: Wait, guys. What?
2: I'll say 32.
4: You just wait till you get older.
6: You guys are lying.
2: You're asking us a question. I'm giving an answer. I don't think it's fair for you to tell us our answers aren't our own opinion.
4: You didn't like my answer.
3: What's wrong with our answer?
2: You filibuster for 30 minutes.
4: I didn't filibuster.
2: Yeah, you did.
4: No.
2: You're just like, well, I don't. Okay, guys.
3: Come on.
2: What's the hottest age for a guy? We can just ask the ladies.
3: Yeah, ask the ladies.
2: What's the hottest age for a dude? Period.
3: And I'm 46. Just remember that.
2: What kind of marker are they using?
3: I'm just
2: on
3: saying
2: you?
3: Maybe she's gonna say 46. I just want people to know.
2: What age are guys physically the hottest? Amy.
4: Physically the hottest.
3: She says 46.
2: Say yeah. Are you gonna filibuster or are you gonna give an answer?
4: I'm trying to think of an answer, but all that keeps coming to my mind is 50.
6: Oh my god.
3: Okay. All right.
2: Morgan.
4: Hey,
2: what age are guys the hottest?
5: This is tough because I feel like it would be like a young, like a, late 20s, early into 30s, because guys glow up later. See?
3: Yeah.
5: 50. They definitely have their glow up.
2: It ain't 50.
5: It's not like that college range, because they're still a little quirky. They're still figuring it out. I feel like maybe 33.
2: Okay. I would probably say 32, 33 as well, because your metabolism is still rocking pretty good. Anything you do physically that changes, your body will change because of it. Once you get up to like our age, it's like you got to put extra effort in the change. And not only that, when you get hurt, you don't bounce back quick. So I'm going to go, that's what I'm going to go. 30, I'm going to go 33-ish. You guys want to answer that? Lunchbox, yeah. When's the guy the hottest?
6: I have no idea.
5: Yes, you do.
3: Yes, you do.
2: Eddie?
3: 35. Same
2: 35
3: reasons.
2: For you, both. Across the board.
3: I think so. I think everyone's pretty like comfortable with who they are at 35 too, and that reflects on how good you look.
6: Eddie, can we be real? Come on. Do you really think women look their best at 35 years old?
3: Yes, I do. Oh my God. Because anything younger than that is like they don't even look like a woman.
5: What?
6: What are
5: Eddie?
6: You talking about?
3: I'm not about
2: so
3: that.
2: So Morgan doesn't look like a woman to you?
3: No, she's like a little girl.
5: Oh, well, that's
2: that feels
5: weird.
2: Creepy too for some reason.
3: That's why I don't find her attractive.
2: Really wait, no, weird. No, you're kidding.
3: Oh, okay. Oh,
5: wait,
2: when do you think the guys feel the hottest? So this is the other part of that women's question.
3: Oh, feel.
2: Wait, so that was...
3: That's different.
2: Yeah. When do you think guys feel the hottest? Eddie?
3: I mean, younger. I think we feel like we're so hot at like 25. But like Morgan said, though, we're like Bambi, dude. We're idiots.
2: Lunchbox?
6: I mean, I don't know.
3: you were there once.
5: What about lunchbox? Feeling? When have you felt
2: when
5: your
2: you
5: hottest?
2: Felt the hottest?
6: I mean... My whole life, I've felt hot. That's the problem. Mm. It's like
3: when you were a kid.
6: Mm. Yes.
2: Do you feel as good looking now as you did when you were 25?
6: Yeah. Like I still like when if I go to the pool, chicks are like, "There he is."
2: True. They are like, "There he is."
6: Yes. And so I mean,
2: I don't know that they're like, "There he is," but they're like, "There he is."
6: And maybe my hottest was probably when I'm slamming shots and chicks are at the bar just going, "Man, that dude is good looking. He can drink with like a fish."
3: Like a fish.
6: Yeah. So maybe 24.
2: I think I would say 36.
3: That's when you feel the
2: hottest? It's definitely the 20th because I just didn't feel comfortable in my own body until like yesterday, but I'm a little later. Okay. Like yesterday was the first day I ever woke up. I was like, I feel pretty good here. I think 36 guys feel the hottest. 32 is when they actually are. It's a pretty good little window there.
3: Yeah, it's good.
2: Amy, anything you want to say? You really haven't said much this segment.
5: I have.
6: No, you've said a lot of words.
2: You haven't really said anything.
5: Just because my answers are different than everybody else's.
2: You haven't given an answer. I've been like, hey, give us a number. And you're like, well, are we talking about their belief system? Or are we talking? No, it's.
5: Well, I was just thinking overall attraction, but I did give an answer. I did. And I think that y'all probably feel your hottest. Yeah. 50? In your late 20s.
2: Oh, I didn't know.
5: Okay,
3: you didn't?
5: Or
2: I didn't have any money then.
3: Well, yeah, that's true.
2: I was broke and
5: ugly.
2: Oh, so
5: now you're equating money to the...
2: To feel? Feel is different than look.
3: Yeah, like your confidence, that's part of your look. Like,
5: oh, okay. Yeah.
3: If you walk around all sad with your shoulders hunched over,
2: that
3: I don't
2: was
3: have
2: me
3: any money.
2: Until like yesterday.
0: Bobby Bones Show.
7: Happy 4th of July. Coming up. Tell me something good. Yeah.
2: An Army veteran battling severe injuries and PTSD found a lifeline and a very unexpected companion that saved his life. It's a great story. Amy has it next. And tell me something good.
8: Bobby Bones.
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1: with Amy.
2: Tell me something good.
3: Shout out to America's Vet Dogs because they just gave U.S. Army veteran Mark Patton a service dog. And he was deployed to Iraq, Kuwait. He suffered multiple traumatic brain injuries, loss of mobility. He has PTSD, depression, anxiety. And he waited nearly a year to get matched with his service dog, Shane. And it's going to completely change his life.
4: Yeah, and the reason that that's such a big story is they cost so much. They're like 20 grand a dog.
3: This particular dog, they say they spend more than $50,000 to breed, raise, and train each dog to work with these type of vets. So yeah,
4: Thank you, totally minimize my story.
3: No,
4: but we had bought like 3 or 4 from military folks from this show. And then I'd also done some work with Purina and we'd got vets dogs. And so, hey, maybe inflation.
5: Oh yeah.
4: Maybe it was 20 grand these 5 years ago and now it's...
3: No, I think we did it. We got the dogs. No, we did get the dogs.
4: Thanks,
3: like,
4: Obama.
3: Maybe like it was over 5 years ago. So yeah, maybe a little inflation. Maybe depending on, because he has the list of things they have going on that the dog can tend to.
4: Yeah, no, it's crazy the amount of money these dogs are. And I'm sure dogs that have to be trained for different needs even more. But that's a great story. Big shout out to that organization because they really need these dogs.
3: Yeah.
4: And they deserve to have these dogs. And that's a great one. That's what it's all about.
0: That was Tell Me Something Good.

0: I was driving through the work garage this morning and this woman was walking down and she kept falling down. Anybody else see this woman?
1: No.
0: Okay. She is dressed professionally and she's walking down and she she falls. And the first time I'm like, well, that sucks. It's a pretty big incline. And all I think was like, oh, that sucks. I don't like to see people fall. And so I slow down. I see her get up and she falls again. So I stop my car and I open the door and I get out and I'm like, are you okay? She's dressed completely professional.
2: And she said?
0: And she gets up and she goes, yeah. And I'm like, okay. And I watch, takes a couple more steps, falls again a third time.
3: Three times.
0: I don't know what was happening.
3: Does she have high heels on?
2: But, okay, even if you have high heels, you don't just start falling when you're walking. Like, I feel like, was she having some sort of an episode?
0: That's why I stopped and got out of the car and said, are you okay? And she kind of smiled and said, yes, and got up and fell again.
2: Huh. Maybe her feet were asleep.
4: Or maybe she was leaving after a night out. Like she spent the night somewhere.
2: Not good.
0: It's a weeknight.
2: Is she going to
4: a go out?
0: No, they don't.
4: Oh my God.
0: People don't do that on weeknights.
2: I know, but if she's walking to her car to drive, that's not good.
4: Well, yeah. Huh. I'm not saying it was good. I'm saying that she went out, came home with someone, and was like,
0: but she was walking down right where you have to go around the concrete to get to a lower level. Like, I would not have liked me if I wouldn't have stopped. I'd have been like, oh, you should have made sure she was okay. I did stop and get out of the car. And I said, are you okay after the second fall? And she was like, yeah, I'm fine. And she kind of giggled. And then she got up and boom. Maybe she was drunk.
4: Yeah.
3: Sounds like it.
4: I'm a little disappointed you get a video for viral reasons.
0: I didn't know if anybody else saw her. Nobody saw her.
3: Nope.
0: What would you have done in that situation, Amy?
2: Yeah, I mean, similar to you, I guess just check to see if she was okay. And then when she told me she was fine, I guess I would have left. Like, what are you supposed to do?
0: I felt like had I continued to walk and watch her, then all of a sudden I'm a stalker. You know how Lunchbox likes to scare women in the garage here at work?
4: Okay.
0: He loves to run up behind women and scare them in the garage at hours sometimes.
3: They say like, boo.
0: Yeah. They're like, ah. I didn't want to be that because mm-hmm. I'd have been on camera.
3: The third fall, was that you saw a rear view or did you see, was she still in front of you when she fell the third time?
0: Dude, it's not funny. It's not funny. It ain't funny.
3: Then why do you keep laughing?
0: Because the first time I saw her fall, I went, oh, that sucks. The second time I saw her fall, I was like, oh, something might be happening here.
2: Like, is she falling all the way down?
0: Well, it was steep because you know how the garage is, wraps around, and she was falling down. And so I stopped the car and got out. And I was like, are you okay? And she looks at me from the ground, gets up, goes, yeah, laughs, and then falls again.
3: She's still drunk.
2: I need to know
4: that's
2: more.
4: It. That's the
0: what
4: reason.
0: I'm hoping is she didn't die. And I got here before you. Hold on. I'm just going to be honest with you guys. That's why I'm asking you. I got here before you guys. So you would have seen her coming up if she were dead in the garage.
3: Oh, correct. Yes.
2: Like we didn't pass
3: I didn't pass a body.
2: But honestly, I'm not sure I would notice.
4: That's a good point.
0: And I'm not a bad person for after the third fall continuing to drive off.
3: No. I mean,
2: no, because you asked.
3: She laughed. Yeah. So obviously she's not in danger.
0: And then I started to think, did she laugh or was she just having a seizure? Because watch me have a seizure.
3: Oh, you're laughing a little bit.
0: It looks like I'm laughing.
3: Hmm. Huh.
0: But if she ain't dead, I'm good. And nobody else saw her, huh?
3: No.
2: No, but I think you need to put out a APB.
4: Or a poster. Have you seen this lady?
3: She fell three times.
2: Yeah, you need to like, we need to figure out like an update.
0: Okay. Okay. If you guys didn't see her though, she made it out alive.
2: Mm-hmm.
3: Hopefully.
0: Would you like put it in your car or anything?
2: No, you can't. No, that'd be kidnapping.
0: Oh, that's true too. See, that was my fear. I didn't want to be like Lunchbox in the garage with women and vulnerable.
2: Like,
0: women.
2: What was her age? Do you think, if you had to guess?
0: 32.
4: Hot or not?
0: I need a better question than that.
2: Like attractive or not?
4: Like, what do you mean?
3: Is she pretty or not pretty?
0: You guys are just asking the same question.
2: Well, I know, but like, what is the other question?
0: She wasn't in like a physically. She wasn't there for me to be like, I was just concerned about her. Was she in shape? Yes.
4: Okay.
0: She looked in her young 30s. I don't know what else you want.
5: Did she have heels on?
0: I think so.
2: Yeah.
5: She could have just been really bad about walking.
4: No.
0: Dude, she fell three times. She fell three times. Okay.
2: I don't care.
0: Mostly, I just wanted to put this on record. I did not kill her.
3: Okay, good.

0: Because if she didn't...
1: But you might be the last person to talk to her.
0: I know, that's my point. If somebody's missing, I saw her, and she fell three times. And then I drove off.
2: I mean, we do have cameras in the garage. We can...
0: Man, Scuba, do you have access to those cameras?
3: Yeah, we can get any cameras in the building.
0: They're in the garage.
3: I'll get them for now just to cover you in case she does die.
0: Yeah, okay, in case she's dead. We get the footage. I was on, like, the third level up or something this morning. Like, when I came in... And I stopped and I get out of the car and I'm like, are you okay? And then she's like, yes. And she wipes out again.
3: Cool. Yeah, we'll get the camera showing you come in the building and you're away from the scene.
0: Okay. I'm clear.
1: Guys, this is it's more Karen bizarre Reed. Than we're no, giving it credit
2: we
1: for.
2: We look at this video and Lunchbox is like dragging her into his car.
0: This feels like Karen Reed trial. That's why I want to be to come on the air and put this on record. I
1: need to know what happened to this person.
0: Me too.
4: And I want to go on record that I don't drag women into my car like Eddie just insinuated.
1: We'll see what the video says.
0: Can you?
1: That was weird.
0: By tomorrow, can you find the video?
3: Yeah, totally.
0: Okay.
3: Oh my God.
5: So this is Guy Fieri. Don't listen to Lunchbox because he gets my name wrong every time. But you know what I'm listening to? The Bobby Bones Show. Now come on, Lunchbox.

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Back in the day, Potts Farm was a place to go. Load a truck up, hit the dirt road. Jump the barbed wire, spread the word. Light the bonfire and call the girls. King in the can and the Marlboro man. Jack and Jim were a few good men. Where you learned how to kiss and cuss and fight too. Better watch out for the boys in blue. And all this small town, he said, she said. Ain't it funny how rumors spread? Like I know something y'all don't know. Man, that talk is getting old. You better mind your business, man. Watch your mouth. Before I have to knock that loud mouth out. I'm tired of talking, man. Y'all ain't listening.

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1: Chris Lane.
2: You ever think about being a Savannah banana?
3: Honestly, I probably could. Yeah. I'd do all right at it.
2: We're on.
3: No way.
2: Yeah, we're on.
3: Let's go.
2: See, this thing about Chris. Chris and I were just talking. He didn't know we're on the air. Yeah.
3: Oh, we're on.
2: I think.
3: I thought you said we're on the team. I'm like, let's go.
2: Oh, no. Yeah. We knew we just got the call up. Bring
4: That's
2: us
4: how
2: in.
4: Chris finds out.
2: Like, you don't need to do that because your career is doing great. But I'm saying, like, that is built for you because you can sing, you can play ball. You play ball in college. Like, you're athletically still there. Man, you'd be like the A-plus Savannah banana.
3: The only thing I couldn't do is dance.
2: Yeah, but some of those guys can't dance that well, and they get in and do the very generic. You could sing, and you ever see the guy do backflips and
3: that's great. Like,
2: how in left field,
3: how to do a freaking backflip.
2: He catches the ball and does a backflip in the air.
3: What
2: is what? What position did you play in college?
3: I played center field.
2: Oh yeah,
3: I mean, I could definitely catch the ball behind my back.
2: Did you do that kind of stuff?
3: But I couldn't flip.
4: Maybe you could just twirl.
2: You'd be a great Savannah banana.
3: Yeah. I would have so much fun with that. That would be awesome.
2: You ever been to a game?
3: I've never been to a game.
2: I haven't either. So it says here, because I rarely look at the notes if I know the person. But then when I know the person, sometimes I'm like, let me see what I don't know about them. And it says you're an adrenaline junkie. What do you do that's adrenaline junkie?
3: An adrenaline junkie?
2: Yeah.
4: Like, do you chase?
2: That's what I said. No, that's what I said when I saw it. It says, Chris is an adrenaline junkie. And I was like,
3: that's got to be a daggone typo right there, because I'm the least adrenaline junkie.
2: That's what I thought. Well, I didn't know you. I didn't say least, but it says he's an adrenaline junkie. And I thought, I don't know that version of Chris. So
3: maybe a sports junkie, but definitely not an adrenaline.
4: Like, what's another word close to adrenaline? Did they mean?
5: Oh, just a junkie?
3: Yeah.
5: A straight junkie.
3: Yeah. Exactly.
4: Let's see.
3: Yeah, that's what my song Fix is about.
4: Yeah.
2: Do you get people that are making you offers to come and do weddings ever?
3: Yeah, I definitely see messages from time to time, especially, you know, 3 or 4 years ago when Big Plans was like really popular and kind of popping off. Everybody's like, will you please come sing? I got engaged to the song. Will you come sing at our wedding? But I've never, I may have done that like one time where I showed up.
2: Oh, just like as a surprise?
3: Yeah, as a surprise. I think I was playing in a city that they just so happened to be getting married in that day. So at like 5 or 6 o'clock, swing by.
2: How'd that work?
3: I think I had my tour manager reach out and just say, Chris is willing to come do this, but show starts at this time, so we got to be able to do it before then. And they just kind of work it out that way.
2: And so, but they were like, oh, this is great.
3: Yeah.
2: It's a whole cool thing.
3: Heck yeah.
2: Oh, that's cool.
3: It's fun.
2: Because I'd imagine I got that and been like, who?
3: Yeah. Yep.
2: That would have been the fear. And I'm so generic looking. I think they would have just thought that's just a normal dude. Like, I'm like, guys, I'm here. And they're like, okay, cool. Cake's over there. You know?

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0: This woman was walking her dog, and an alligator jumped up and bit her.
1: Oh.
0: Boy, shout out Florida, man.
2: Yeah, a lot of alligators.
0: You just go for a walk, get bit by an alligator. 84 years old.
3: Oh.
0: By the way, she survived. She survived. So she didn't die. Also, shout out 84-year-olds surviving alligator bites.
1: How about 84-year-old walking?
3: Walking dogs.
0: How about dogs walking with Opie? Yeah, all of that. So CNN and WBBH, she was out walking her dog, and they were near a pond. And she said she heard and like felt something moving. And then, boom, a 7-foot, 3-inch alligator bit her. It lunged at her, bit her legs and fingers. I mean, she's an old lady. She punched the alligator in the face. The alligator retreat. A 7-foot alligator. Is that with a tail? The alligator's big. I'm looking at the alligator. It's thick.
2: 7 is the whole thing.
0: It's thick. It's a thick alligator.
1: But my question is, so in Florida, you just can't even go near water.
0: It sounds like if anything's wet, stay away from it.
1: That's like the rule. You can't take your kids fishing. You can't go feed the ducks. I mean, because...
0: I mean, you probably can, but it's watch out for alligators.
2: The rule is if you see water, assume there's an alligator in it.
3: That's the rule?
0: But what, how do you know the rule? Did you just make that rule
2: up? People say it all the time. I go to Florida all the time, man.
0: And they say, yeah.
2: Because you know me, every time I go to Florida, I'm like, you guys see gators around here?
0: No, you do.
2: I ask everyone.
0: Well, shout out, she lived. Her dog lived. But she's 83 and punched the alligator right in the face. Dang. That's it. All right, thank you guys. See you tomorrow. Bye.
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They crunched the numbers, found that for the 4th of July, feeding 10 people, it should only cost you $74. 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

0: 975 WAMC. My name's Corey on the TikTokagram at Corey on Radio. Ashley, you're checking in from Fern Creek, and you are not hosting a 4th of July cookout this weekend. Why?
1: All the cleanups, and then you don't know how the weather's going to be. Yeah. You have to prep for all that and clean up after people.
0: Yeah, definitely stressful. I mean, parties are fun until you're the one mopping mystery juice off the ceiling at 2 a.m. and then dealing with the glitter because it's everywhere, the couch, on the carpet. 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Because we're no longer friends.

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Here's a great dumb criminal story for you. Tell your coworkers about this. Three guys in Memphis broke into a jail with contraband. Wanted to give it to the cellmates. They ended up getting caught. Going to be spending a lot of time in that jail now. Breaking into prison at 2 a.m., not really a crime plan. It's more like the world's worst surprise delivery. 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

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That's Morgan Wallen and Don't We? Had an embarrassing situation at work the other day. I wonder if you can relate to this. It's one of the top posts on my TikTok and Gram. 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

0: 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That's Coach Wetzel. My name's Corey and Jennifer in Highview. What's your favorite food to have for a cookout?
1: Potato salad.
0: Oh.
1: I love potato salad.
0: Can't do it. When I was a kid growing up, we did a picnic and I got sick from the potato salad. Ever since then, I can't eat it. Ugh, no thanks. It don't

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0: 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Good luck.

Warren Zeider is expanding his empire, not into a bar or club, though. No, he's getting into the Premier Lacrosse League, investing money in that. Here's Luke Combs, Sleepless in a Hotel Room, 97.5.

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That's Jason Aldean. Don't tell me. My name's Corey. Wanting to get you out to some live music. Fun day night. Seeing Little Big Town October 1st at the Palace. I'll be giving away these tickets shortly.

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0: Way.
1: Erin Crestwood, your boyfriend says you got a really bad habit with what?
2: I am just like terrible at biting my nails, but I really don't see it stopping in the near future.
1: Gosh, so you treat your nails like emergency snacks. 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You should invest in beef jerky, something like that.

Maybe robots aren't ready for global domination. Not yet, at least. My name's Corey. This is 97.5 WAMC. So in Dublin, Ohio, there was a security robot guard, RoboCop, that was patrolling the public parking garages. Over the course of a year, it gave out zero tickets, no arrests, no criminal cases over the course of 12 months. So they fired it. It's gone. Basically, it achieved the same results that I do. You know, when you see something suspicious, you just decide, yeah, somebody else is going to deal with that, I think.

0: I was working with one of our newest diamond cutters, reviewing hundreds of their new diamonds, looking for those hardest to find shapes and sizes that fit my demanding standards. 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
5: After his red card last night, Flo Balogun of the United States will sit out Monday's round of 16 World Cup match with Belgium. NBC is reportedly considering a bid for the English and Spanish language broadcasts of the 2030 World Cup. The Cubs setting a franchise record Wednesday with 8 homers in their 23-3 win over the Padres. The Rays have won 7 straight. Junior Caminero has homered in 6 consecutive games. I'm Frank Aaron.
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soccer team playing Monday night at 8. The coaches of the team have invited Laney Wilson, Luke Combs, Al Langley to a game. They consider them good luck charms. They listen to their music before each game. Gonna play Ella after this.

0: 97.5 WAMC. That's Kenny Chesney. Carry on. My name's Corey. You can find me on the gram and TikTok at Corey on Radio. Going to line 8, you are...
1: This is Brittany.
0: Brittany, well, welcome to the radio. All of Kentuckians listening, you're on.
1: Are you kidding me?
0: I am not. So how about we gossip about your coworkers? Tell me about some people you don't like in the office.
1: No.
0: Oh, yes. How about this? I'll list off some names, and then you just tell me when you don't like the people. Randy, Scott, Diane, Chelsea. Oh, you don't like any of them, do you?

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5: The heat is still here. We'll get a few clouds this afternoon and a stray shower is possible, but most will stay dry, just hot and sticky with a high of 95 and heat index values close to 105. Very warm and muggy tonight. Expect a low around 79. That's your WLKY weather forecast. I'm meteorologist Mo Rose.
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0: 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All right, don't let me down. I'll play your Thomas Rhett after John Morgan. Keep myself. 97.5 WAMC.

Hey, it's Bobby Bones. We get your morning started with some positivity. Our segment called Tell Me Something Good. 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

Maybe do your cookout early like today. Nice and sunny, but tomorrow through Wednesday, nothing but storms and rain. Gonna be nasty. 97.5 WAMC. It's Morgan Wallen and Don't We?

0: on 5 WAMC. That's L. Langley, Choose Texas. My name's Corey, and are you ready to win some money?
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That's Luke Combs at B by You. 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

97.5 WAMZ. Next up on this summer's country concert roster is Corey Kent at the Louisville Palace on Wednesday night. Got your tickets about an hour from right now. Just after 4:20.

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1: Tomorrow morning at 7 a.m., it's the Friday morning dance party, mixing up all types of great music to put you in a great mood. Tomorrow morning on the Bobby Bones Show. I say

97.5 WAMC. So Tyler Hubbard stands 6'1". His wife is 5'10". He thought she was 5'9". And thus you have this song.

97.5 WAMZ. So this is Chris Young. He's going to be in Lexington coming up on August 13th at the Lexington Opera House. This is a one-night-only show hosted by our sister station, 98.1 The Bull. 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

The Blushing Bride, Taylor Swift on 97.5 WAMZ, racing towards this holiday weekend. Thanks for turning us on. Thanks for popping in to hang out. My name is Boomer. Appreciate you listening to the show this afternoon. I've been refreshing my feed to get the latest information about the Taylor and Travis wedding tomorrow. Has been confirmed, by the way, by law enforcement officials in New York City. A lot of happenings, a lot of comings and goings around Madison Square Garden the past 24, 48 hours. The schedule kind of looks like this, if you care. Rehearsal dinner tonight for 100 invited guests. And then tomorrow, the main event, 1,000 VIP guests. Cocktails at 4. The ceremony between 5 and 5:30. Then the reception begins after that. And they have a permit to party in Madison Square Garden until 4 a.m. on Saturday. So, yeah, it's a big weekend in many ways. Congratulations, Taylor and Travis.

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6: Hot weather continues on this Thursday. Those temperatures reaching 95. The heat index values around 105. We're 79 and mainly clear tonight. That's your forecast. I'm WLKY Chief Meteorologist Jay Cardosi.
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All right, Corey Kent, Louisville Palace, Wednesday night. Are you going? 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Good luck.

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97.5 WAMZ running face first towards this holiday weekend. What's going on? Boomer here. As always, I appreciate you being there. Thanks for listening once again this afternoon, starting your holiday weekend with us. A free money reminder here as we get set to celebrate 250 years this weekend. We're giving you a chance at winning a piece of $250,000. I'm talking about $2,500 up for grabs. Stand by to win. Coming up at 5.

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7: 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I'm Frank Aaron.
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So Instacart keeps track of what we buy for the 4th. Potato chips, top of the list. Numbers 2 and 3, hot dogs and buns. The 4th thing on the list. It's not hamburgers. It's not watermelon. It's green limes.

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That is new Luke Bryan on Kentuckiana's number one for new country. Luke, among the country stars taking over this radio station on Saturday, celebrating the 4th of July. 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

0: 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I think you've got great taste, if I do say so myself. Thank you for listening to the show this afternoon. My name is Boomer. As always, I love you for being there. Thank you for listening. I want to get this on your social calendar for October 3rd. I realize that's 3 months and a day away, but hear me out. Talking about Wine on the River. 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
8: Hot weather continues on this Thursday. Those temperatures reaching 95. The heat index values around 105. We're 79 and mainly clear tonight. That's your forecast. I'm WLKY Chief Meteorologist Jay Cardosi.
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What's going on? It's Wade the Ante. And no matter where you are in Louisville, listen, the best country always plays here. 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
1: And we appreciate y'all having your radio on. 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So it's something that means a lot. Thank you so much. Time tape for your invention here, your brainchild.
2: Yes, the Kickstart call. So it's the first call of the day, and you get to be a part of the show. So you get to say whatever you want. So let's see. Who do we got?
3: Anonymous, if that's okay.
1: Oh, God. Oh, anonymous. We haven't had Anonymous before. Yeah. Okay. Sure. Yeah, Anonymous.
3: Well, this one can't get out, and they can't know it's me. So, you know, put one of those Darth Vader voices above me or something, you know, filter my voice out.
1: Yeah, okay.
3: But I think I have a crush on my boss.
1: Wait, hang on.
3: I know. I'm saying it out loud.
1: Can I ask something? It's 2026. I'm just trying to be that guy. A guy boss or a girl boss?
3: No, it's a guy boss.
1: Okay.
3: It's a guy boss. Because I already take my pillowcase off my pillow and put it on my head like it's a veil and walk down the aisle with him. I'm imagining too many things. But now every time he has to interact with me at work, I'm like overanalyzing. Did he mean to touch my hand? Did he say have a good day? Was there like undertones to have a good day? I think I'm just making a lot of it up. I really am.
1: Oh, Lord.
3: My gosh.
1: Listen, there are a few things I would say take to your grave. That's one of them.
2: Stay away.
1: Because the next day at work, it's real awkward.
2: Oh, no.
3: I don't know. These butterflies are just killing me.
1: Oh, Lord. Well, I would put them out to pasture like old y'all. Oh, my gosh.
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5: Me. To the couch with Domino's best deal ever since they just added stuffed crust.
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8: 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I'm Theo Henderson, and I created the show while I was unhoused on the streets of Los Angeles. 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
1: 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America 250 is coming up. Obviously, America's 250th B-Day is on the 4th of July. And we're excited to celebrate that with big money. So you want to win, just keep your radio on. Hear them keywords in that next pile of cash.

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1: Gonna dive in. 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

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It's Wendy and Tay on Kentuckiana's number one for new country, 97.5 WAMZ. 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
2: All right, so the Alan Jackson show that happened over the weekend will be talked about for years. But not only was it an epic send-off for his fans, it was also something that raised big bucks for charity. As you know, one thing that led to his retirement is the fact that he was diagnosed with CMT disease, which is the rare nervous system disorder that ultimately, you know, led to him retiring. Well, he raised well over $2 million to find cures and donated it to the CMT Research Foundation to advance potential treatments for CMT and approved therapies. All right, next, Kenny Chesney continues to be both a legend and a current country powerhouse. Prior to his show just last Friday at the Sphere, the singer was surprised with a Pandora billionaire plaque commemorating 8 billion streams on the streaming platform. Now, Kenny Chesney still has a way to go to beat Jason Aldean, who currently holds the title with 11 billion streams. And last, Clint Black, his health issues have caused him to cancel his scheduled shows for tomorrow night at Pearl River Resort in Mississippi. According to a statement, the singer was admitted to the hospital on Sunday night after developing an infection in his tonsils. He is currently receiving treatment, though. And according to his post on social media, it says Clint is on the mend and will make a full recovery and is expected to discharge from the hospital later this week. Clint's next scheduled performance is July 9th. And we're just glad he's okay. That's your iHeartCountry Roundup with Tay.
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4: I'm WLKY meteorologist Eric Cernick. Look at your updated forecast. Warm and humid tonight, a low around 79. And then on our Friday, excessive heat warning continues, highs 96, feeling low like the triple digits with a chance for a stray PM shower or storm. In the WLKY Weather Center, I'm meteorologist Eric Cernick.
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6: Spain advances to the round of 16 with their 3-0 win over Austria this afternoon.
7: Austria, the latest victims of the pain from Spain.
6: Spain has yet to allow a goal during this World Cup. They'll take on the winner of tonight's match between Croatia and Portugal in the next round. Today's action wraps up with Algeria playing Switzerland at 11.
5: Download the iHeartRadio app for live Fox coverage of every game.
8: Louder, prouder, and all about the